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1: Pistols firing. 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
1: It's a four-man rush, and he is sacked.
0: 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Finish it here. 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
6: Your K101 weather forecast, areas of rain through this evening and tonight. Might see a severe storm, look for lows around 70. Showers likely to continue through noon tomorrow, may see a thunderstorm as well. Slight chances for rain afternoon, cloudy skies, light winds, highs near 85. Moderate chances for rain overnight, lows around 67. Sunshine for your Friday, slight chances of rain Saturday, sunny on Sunday. Highs will be back into the upper 90s. We've got you covered on K101 and K101online.com.

101 weather. Areas of rain through this evening and tonight. Might see a severe storm. Lows around 70. Showers likely through noon tomorrow. Slight chances of rain afternoon. Highs near 85. We've got you covered on K101.

0: ABC News, I'm Dave Packer. Republicans gathering tonight and tomorrow night for their two-day midterm convention in Dallas. President Trump speaking both nights. An issue on Air Force One, an emergency inflatable slide deployed just before the president boarded for Dallas. Reporters asking,
1: are you sure this plane is safe to fly?
2: Yeah, I am. Or I wouldn't be on it.
3: The president eventually boarding the Qatari-gifted jet and taking off for Dallas. With President Trump's approval rating at a record low 33%, some Republicans in tough races skipping the convention.
0: ABC's Rachel Scott traveling with the president. Stocks plunged again today as the price of a barrel of oil surged past $100 a barrel, the Dow falling 405 points. Visiting Ecuador, Secretary of State Marco Rubio on the U.S. approach toward combating drug trafficking in Latin American waters, saying the Trump administration is now focused on working with allied countries, but insisting that the military will still, quote, blow up ships if need be. This is ABC News. The Pennsylvania Supreme Court is weighing whether to add new legal protections for defendants accused of providing drugs that caused a deadly overdose. A new dire warning from those working on artificial intelligence models.
4: A researcher at Anthropic, the company behind Claude, posted late Tuesday that he quit. He wrote that the people building AI earnestly believe that it could kill us all by the end of the decade. This is not a marketing stunt. A current Anthropic team leader responded, saying we really do earnestly believe AI could kill all humans, adding he thinks it's a greater than 10% chance of that over the next decade. And this comes after OpenAI's chief scientist warned that AI models are becoming superhuman in their ability to break in and out of computer systems.
0: ABC's Elizabeth Schulze, live from New York, it'll be Jalen Brunson hosting the season premiere of Saturday Night Live on September 26th. It'll be another first for the NBA champion who led the New York Knicks to the team's first title in 53 years. Dave Packer, ABC News.
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5: Your K101 weather forecast, areas of rain through this evening and tonight. Might see a severe storm, look for lows around 70. Showers likely to continue through noon tomorrow, may see a thunderstorm as well. Slight chances for rain afternoon, cloudy skies, light winds, highs near 85. Moderate chances for rain overnight, lows around 67. Sunshine for your Friday, slight chances of rain Saturday, sunny on Sunday. Highs will be back into the upper 90s. We've got you covered on K101 and K101online.com.

0: ABC News, I'm Dave Packer. President Trump is the keynote speaker on both nights of the Republican midterm convention. He's speaking now.
1: In 55 days, Americans will be going to the polls in one of the most important elections in our country's history. Your vote will decide whether our country stumbles at the starting gate of the next 250 years or surges forward and never, ever looks back.
0: The trade war with Canada escalates. Now multiple Canadian provinces have banned the import of American liquor. A panel of federal judges heard arguments today over whether prescribing rules should be tightened for mifepristone, a key drug used in the most common abortion method in the U.S. Black box recordings released today show one of the pilots of the Amazon cargo plane that careened off a Miami runway, killed five people, repeatedly warned that they were coming in too fast, and at the last second urged them to abort the landing. This is ABC News. A new study in the Journal of Investigative Dermatology suggests that GLP-1 weight loss medications could be linked to male pattern hair loss. More from ABC News medical correspondent Dr. Darian Sutton.
2: They used a large genetic database, over 200,000 participants, and they found that men who were more likely to have the GLP-1 receptor, that's what these medications target that leads to these results, tended to have higher rates of hair loss. Now, this study doesn't confirm that GLP medications lead to hair loss, but certainly a clue that they might be connected.
0: Women may also experience hair loss along the hairline. A federal judge in Miami has ruled that social media influencers Andrew and Tristan Tate must remain in custody as they fight extradition to the United Kingdom. That's where the brothers are accused of rape and sex trafficking. They've repeatedly denied wrongdoing. As the trade war with Canada heats up, the Buffalo Bills announced that they'll celebrate both the American and Canadian anthems during the pregame to the home opener September 17th. Dave Packer, ABC News.
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6: Your K101 weather forecast, areas of rain through this evening and tonight. Might see a severe storm, look for lows around 70. Showers likely to continue through noon tomorrow, may see a thunderstorm as well. Slight chances for rain afternoon, cloudy skies, light winds, highs near 85. Moderate chances for rain overnight, lows around 67. Sunshine for your Friday, slight chances of rain Saturday, sunny on Sunday. Highs will be back into the upper 90s. We've got you covered on K101 and K101online.com.

K101 weather, areas of rain through this evening and tonight. Might see a severe storm, lows around 70. Showers likely through noon tomorrow. Slight chances of rain afternoon, highs near 85. We've got you covered on K101.

Well, I was sitting in a coffee shop, just having a cup to pass the time, swapping rodeo stories with this old cowboy friend of mine, when some motorcycle riders started snickering in the back and started poking fun at my friend's hat. And one old boy said, "Hey, Tex, where'd you park your horse?" A friend just pulled his hat down low, but they couldn't be ignored. One husky fella said, "I think I'll rip that hat right off your head." 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

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My nephew skinned the rattler that makes up this old hat band. But back in 69, he died in Vietnam. Now, the eagle feather was given to me by an Indian friend of mine. But someone ran him down somewhere around that Arizona line. And a real special lady gave me this hat pin. But I don't know if I'll ever see her again.

Now if your leather jacket means to you what this hat means to me, then I guess we understand each other and we'll just let it be. But if you still think it's funny, man, you got my back up against the wall. 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

0: ABC News, I'm Dave Packer. It is night one of the Republican midterm convention in Dallas, but for President Trump, it's more like a rally. The president speaking both nights, and tonight he's telling voters that if Republicans win, he'll make it worth their while financially.
1: So if the Republicans win, you win with us and you get $5,000. It will be called the Trump dividend. We'll call it the Trump dividend.
0: Stocks plunged again today as the price of a barrel of oil surged over $100. The Dow fell 405 points. An issue with the new Qatari-gifted Air Force One just as President Trump was about to board to travel to Dallas. An inflatable slide unexpectedly deployed. Turns out that it was triggered accidentally, but the president took the plane anyway. Helena Foulkes has defeated sitting Rhode Island Governor Dan McKee in the state's Democratic primary, making him the first governor in any U.S. state to lose a party primary since 2018. This is ABC News. Apple has unwrapped its newest iPhone.
2: The iPhone Duo marks Apple's first foray into the foldable smartphone market. The $2,000 device is shorter and squatter than a normal iPhone, but can unfold into a small tablet that the company says is better for editing spreadsheets or watching movies. Samsung, Huawei, Motorola, and Google have been building folding smartphones for years with limited success. The devices only account for about 2% of the global smartphone market, according to Counterpoint Research. Mike DeBusk, ABC News.
0: Girl Scout cookies can really hit the spot, and for the first time, Girl Scout cookies for dogs will go on sale in January. It was on this date in 1992 that Nirvana took the stage at the MTV Video Music Awards performing Lithium. And the network says Nirvana will be the recipient of the MTV Michael Jackson Video Vanguard Award later this month. The VMAs air September 27th. Dave Packer, ABC News.
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2: Your K101 weather forecast, areas of rain through the overnight. We'll see lows around 70. Showers likely to continue through noon tomorrow. May see a thunderstorm. Slight chances of rain afternoon. Cloudy, light winds, highs near 85.

Better chances for rain overnight, lows around 67. Sunshine for your Friday, some slight chances for rain Saturday, sunny on Sunday. Highs will be in the upper 90s. We've got you covered on K101 and K101online.com.

A 101 weather, areas of rain through the overnight, lows around 70. Showers likely through noon tomorrow. May see a thunderstorm. Slight chances for afternoon rain with highs near 85. We've got you covered on K101.

0: ABC News, I'm Dave Packer. President Trump with a 1-hour, 45-minute speech tonight on the first night of the Republican midterm convention. The president promising that if Republicans win both the House and the Senate, every adult in the U.S. will get a $5,000 dividend. Rhode Island's incumbent governor has lost his state's primary election. Helena Foulkes is projected to beat incumbent governor Dan McKee in the Democratic primary. Foulkes called for unity, saying she'll be a governor for everyone.
1: There is so much work to be done, and we need to do this together and for everyone. Not a governor for one party, not a governor for one neighborhood, one industry, or one zip code.
0: Meanwhile, John Reed has won the Democratic nomination for U.S. Senate in Rhode Island. Apple unveiled its first foldable iPhone. It'll be called the

0: iPhone Duo, starting price $2,000. It was a passion project of former CEO Tim Cook. This is ABC News. A 73-year-old whose 16 grandchildren were found living in squalid conditions at a rural Ohio home has been found mentally incompetent to stand trial. Another health warning as concerns persist from the last food recalls.
1: Federal health officials warn that broccoli sprouts are making people sick at restaurants and grocery stores in three states. 22 sick, 2 in the hospital. The outbreak currently in Idaho, Montana, and Washington. Across the country, for back to school, it's no shredded lettuce, no jalapenos that many districts that ABC News has reached out to. Neither is part of any current recall, but districts say they're acting out of an abundance of caution after this summer's scare. Wayne Cabot, ABC News.
0: Houston Astros second baseman Jose Altuve doubled in the third inning against the Philadelphia Phillies for his 22,500th career hit. The piano man opening up about his health, he reveals on his Sirius channel he underwent brain surgery to treat a condition that affects balance. Dave Packer, ABC News.
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8: I like you!

Your K101 weather forecast, areas of rain through the overnight. We'll see lows around 70. Showers likely to continue through noon tomorrow. May see a thunderstorm. Slight chances of rain afternoon. Cloudy, light winds, highs near 85. Moderate chances for rain overnight, lows around 67. Sunshine for your Friday. Some slight chances for rain Saturday. Sunny on Sunday. Highs will be in the upper 90s. We've got you covered on K101 and K101online.com. I love

K101 weather, areas of rain through the overnight, lows around 70. Showers likely through noon tomorrow. May see a thunderstorm. Slight chances for afternoon rain with highs near 85. We've got you covered on K101.

0: ABC News, I'm Dave Packer. President Trump was the keynote speaker on night one of the first midterm convention in the history of the Republican Party. After the president made his case for why Americans should vote Republican in November, he essentially promised Americans cash for votes.
1: You win with us and you get $5,000, it will be called the Trump dividend.
0: An issue with the new Qatari gifted Air Force One just as President Trump was about to board to travel to Dallas for the convention. An inflatable slide was accidentally triggered, but the president took the plane anyway. Multiple Canadian provinces have banned the import of American liquor as a trade war with the U.S. escalates. The Philippine Coast Guard is saying at least five people died and more than 80 are missing after a ferry caught fire off Palawan Island in the western Philippines. The Seahawks beat the Patriots 13-10 Wednesday night, the first game of the 2026 NFL regular season. This is ABC News. There's a new iPhone hitting the market.
2: Apple pulling the wraps off the iPhone Duo, the company's first entry into the small but growing segment of folding smartphones. The Duo is about the size and shape of a passport, and when it's closed, it's designed to function just like a normal iPhone. The exterior screen can make calls, take pictures, scroll social media, but if you want some more real estate to edit a spreadsheet or watch a movie, the phone unfolds into a small tablet. Prices start at $2,000. About what you'd pay for similar devices from Samsung and Google. Mike Dubusky, ABC News.
0: In July and August, the College Sports Commission cleared more than $227 million worth of name, image, and likeness deals. That's nearly double the value of all deals cleared in the first year of the commission's existence. Robert Pinsky, who served as U.S. Poet Laureate from 1997 to 2000, has received a $100,000 Lifetime Achievement Award from the Poetry Foundation. Dave Packer, ABC News.
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1: For K101 weather forecast, areas of rain likely early this morning. We'll see lows around 70. Showers likely to continue through noon. May see a thunderstorm. Slight chances for rain this afternoon. Cloudy skies, light winds, highs near 85. Moderate chances for rain overnight, lows around 67. Sunshine Friday, there are some slight chances for rain Saturday. Sunny on Sunday, highs in the upper 90s. We've got you covered on K101 and K101online.com.
2: Every day at lunch in high school and all of my senior year, I drink my Coca-Cola with a touch of Everclear. I never had

Hey, 101 weather, areas of rain through this morning, lows around 70, showers likely through noon, might see a thunderstorm, slight chances for rain this afternoon, highs near 85. We've got you covered on K101.

waitress at the only joint in town. She had a reputation as a girl who'd been around. Down Main Street after midnight, a brand new pack of cigs, a fresh one hanging from her lips, a beer between her legs. She'd ride down to the river and meet with all her friends. The road goes on forever, the party never ends. Sonny was a loner, older than the rest. He was going in the Navy, but he couldn't pass the test. So he hung around town, sold a little pot. The law caught wind of Sonny. One day he got caught, but he was back in business when they set him free again. The road goes on forever, the party never ends.

21 months later, at the local grocery store, Sherry buys a paper and a cold six-pack of beer. The headlines read that Sonny is going to the chair.

0: ABC News, I'm Dave Packer. The first ever two-day Republican midterm convention wraps up Thursday following President Trump's keynote address for attendees Wednesday night.
1: 2 years ago, our country was dead. Now we're the hottest country anywhere in the world. Hottest in the world.
0: ABC's Rachel Scott in Dallas.
2: The big overarching takeaways, President Trump really wanted to sell this message of pretend like I am on the ballot. The president is keenly aware of his popularity across the country. He's keenly aware that when he was at the top of the ticket, Republicans have done better traditionally when he is running in an election.
0: A panel of federal judges heard arguments Wednesday over whether prescribing rules should be tightened for mifepristone, a key drug used in the most common abortion method in the United States. Black box recordings released Wednesday show one of the pilots of the Amazon cargo plane that careened off a Miami runway and killed five people repeatedly warned that they were coming in too fast and last second urged them to abort the landing. This is ABC News. ESPN has obtained a letter that LSU President Wade Roos sent to the SEC commissioner saying the Tigers have complied with conference rules by locking their roster without adding former NFL players, calling the issue moot. It comes ahead of a planned vote on LSU's conference membership. The creators of South Park are teasing a name change.
3: When Trey Parker and Matt Stone roll out season 29 next week,
4: going down
3: to South America, make that, they are changing the name, they say, to fall in line with President Trump's attempts to rename Lake Ontario, the Gulf of Mexico, even New Mexico after America. On their Instagram, the creators say they're inspired by the bravery and patriotism of Google Maps and Apple Maps for making the change. Wayne Cabot, ABC News.
0: Harry Styles says his 2026 tour has been so successful, he'll be adding 2027 dates. Styles says these will be the final cities, and after that, he doesn't know what comes next. Dave Packer, ABC News.
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4: For K101 weather forecast, areas of rain likely early this morning. We'll see lows around 70. Showers likely to continue through noon. May see a thunderstorm. Slight chances for rain this afternoon. Cloudy skies, light winds, highs near 85. Moderate chances for rain overnight, lows around 67. Sunshine Friday, there are some slight chances for rain Saturday. Sunny on Sunday, highs in the upper 90s. We've got you covered on K101 and K101online.com.
5: Well, I'm spoken for, I got a ball and chain. I even gave her my last name, she's my anchor.

K101 weather, areas of rain through this morning, lows around 70, showers likely through noon, might see a thunderstorm, slight chances for rain this afternoon, highs near 85. We've got you covered on K101.

0: ABC News, I'm Dave Packer. President Trump was the keynote speaker on night one of the first midterm convention in the history of the Republican Party. After the president made his case for why Americans should vote Republican in November, he essentially promised Americans cash for votes.
1: You win with us and you get $5,000, it will be called the Trump dividend.
0: An issue with the new Qatari gifted Air Force One just as President Trump was about to board to travel to Dallas for the convention. An inflatable slide was accidentally triggered, but the president took the plane anyway. Multiple Canadian provinces have banned the import of American liquor as the trade war with the U.S. escalates. The Philippine Coast Guard is saying at least five people died and more than 80 are missing after a ferry caught fire off Palawan Island in the western Philippines. The Seahawks beat the Patriots 13-10 Wednesday night, the first game of the 2026 NFL regular season. This is ABC News. There's a new iPhone hitting the market.
2: Apple pulling the wraps off the iPhone Duo, the company's first entry into the small but growing segment of folding smartphones. The Duo is about the size and shape of a passport, and when it's closed, it's designed to function just like a normal iPhone. The exterior screen can make calls, take pictures, scroll social media, but if you want some more real estate to edit a spreadsheet or watch a movie, the phone unfolds into a small tablet. Prices start at $2,000. About what you'd pay for similar devices from Samsung and Google. Mike Dubusky, ABC News.
0: In July and August, the College Sports Commission cleared more than $227 million worth of name, image, and likeness deals. That's nearly double the value of all deals cleared in the first year of the commission's existence. Robert Pinsky, who served as U.S. Poet Laureate from 1997 to 2000, has received a $100,000 Lifetime Achievement Award from the Poetry Foundation. Dave Packer, ABC News.
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1: For K101 weather forecast, areas of rain likely early this morning. We'll see lows around 70. Showers likely to continue through noon. May see a thunderstorm. Slight chances for rain this afternoon. Cloudy skies, light winds, highs near 85. Moderate chances for rain overnight, lows around 67. Sunshine Friday, there are some slight chances for rain Saturday. Sunny on Sunday, highs in the upper 90s. We've got you covered on K101 and K101online.com.

101 weather. Areas of rain through this morning. Lows around 70. Showers likely through noon. Might see a thunderstorm. Slight chances for rain this afternoon. Highs near 85. We've got you covered on K101.

0: ABC News, I'm Dave Packer. The first ever two-day Republican midterm convention wraps up Thursday following President Trump's keynote address for attendees Wednesday night.
1: 2 years ago, our country was dead. Now we're the hottest country anywhere in the world. Hottest in the world.
0: ABC's Rachel Scott in Dallas.
2: The big overarching takeaways, President Trump really wanted to sell this message of pretend like I am on the ballot. The president is keenly aware of his popularity across the country. He's keenly aware that when he was at the top of the ticket, Republicans have done better traditionally when he is running in an election.
0: A panel of federal judges heard arguments Wednesday over whether prescribing rules should be tightened for mifepristone, a key drug used in the most common abortion method in the United States. Black box recordings released Wednesday show one of the pilots of the Amazon cargo plane that careened off a Miami runway and killed five people repeatedly warned that they were coming in too fast and last second urged them to abort the landing. This is ABC News. ESPN has obtained a letter that LSU President Wade Roos sent to the SEC commissioner saying the Tigers have complied with conference rules by locking their roster without adding former NFL players, calling the issue moot. It comes ahead of a planned vote on LSU's conference membership. The creators of South Park are teasing a name change.
3: When Trey Parker and Matt Stone roll out season 29 next week, going down to South America, make that, they are changing the name, they say, to fall in line with President Trump's attempts to rename Lake Ontario, the Gulf of Mexico, even New Mexico after America. On their Instagram, the creators say they're inspired by the bravery and patriotism of Google Maps and Apple Maps for making the change. Wayne Cabot, ABC News.
0: Harry Styles says his 2026 tour has been so successful, he'll be adding 2027 dates. Styles says these will be the final cities, and after that, he doesn't know what comes next. Dave Packer, ABC News.
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1: Or K101 weather forecast. Areas of rain likely early this morning. We'll see lows around 70. Showers likely to continue through noon. May see a thunderstorm. Slight chances for rain this afternoon. Cloudy skies, light winds, highs near 85. Moderate chances for rain overnight, lows around 67. Sunshine Friday, there are some slight chances for rain Saturday. Sunny on Sunday, highs in the upper 90s. We've got you covered on K101 and K101online.com.

through this morning, lows around 70, showers likely through noon, might see a thunderstorm, slight chances for rain this afternoon, highs near 85. We've got you covered on K101.

0: ABC News, I'm Dave Packer. President Trump was the keynote speaker on night one of the first midterm convention in the history of the Republican Party. After the president made his case for why Americans should vote Republican in November, he essentially promised Americans cash for votes.
1: You win with us and you get $5,000, it will be called the Trump dividend.
0: An issue with the new Qatari gifted Air Force One, just as President Trump was about to board to travel to Dallas for the convention, an inflatable slide was accidentally triggered, but the president took the plane anyway. Multiple Canadian provinces have banned the import of American liquor as the trade war with the U.S. escalates. The Philippine Coast Guard is saying at least five people died and more than 80 are missing after a ferry caught fire off Palawan Island in the western Philippines. The Seahawks beat the Patriots 13-10 Wednesday night, the first game of the 2026 NFL regular season. This is ABC News. There's a new iPhone hitting the market.
2: Apple pulling the wraps off the iPhone Duo, the company's first entry into the small but growing segment of folding smartphones. The Duo is about the size and shape of a passport, and when it's closed, it's designed to function just like a normal iPhone. The exterior screen can make calls, take pictures, scroll social media, but if you want some more real estate to edit a spreadsheet or watch a movie, the phone unfolds into a small tablet. Prices start at $2,000. About what you'd pay for similar devices from Samsung and Google. Mike Dubosky, ABC News.
0: In July and August, the College Sports Commission cleared more than $227 million worth of name, image, and likeness deals. That's nearly double the value of all deals cleared in the first year of the commission's existence. Robert Pinsky, who served as U.S. Poet Laureate from 1997 to 2000, has received a $100,000 Lifetime Achievement Award from the Poetry Foundation. Dave Packer, ABC News.
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2: Our K101 weather forecast, showers likely through noon. Might see a thunderstorm, slight chances.

for rain this afternoon. Cloudy skies, light winds, highs near 85. Moderate chances for rain overnight, lows around 67. Sunshine for your Friday. There are some slight chances for rain on Saturday. Sunny Sunday, highs back into the upper 90s. We've got you covered on K101 and K101online.com.

A 101 weather, showers likely through noon. Might see a thunderstorm, slight chance for rain this afternoon. We'll see highs near 85. We've got you covered on K101.

0: ABC News, I'm Sherry Preston. The Republicans holding a midterm convention in Dallas. President Trump, the keynote, of course, promising $5,000 checks for every adult in America if the GOP maintains a majority in Congress come November. ABC's Jay O'Brien.
1: The back of the napkin math is that it would probably add something like $1 trillion to that $40 trillion deficit just to send out these checks. So it's unclear if these would even materialize. But in the meantime, when they're just in the promissory stage, when the president just kind of throwing it out there, saying to voters that we will give you these checks if Republicans win, Democrats are saying that is clearly, in their view, an attempt to buy votes.
0: As for the other party, Helena Foulkes defeated Rhode Island Governor Dan McKee in the state's Democratic primary, making him the first governor in

0: any U.S. state to lose a primary since 2018. Tomorrow is, of course, the 25th anniversary of 9/11, something to think about. A third of all Americans weren't alive that day. This is ABC News. Tomorrow marks 25 years since the September 11th attacks. Former President George W. Bush looking back on that day. In Dallas, here's ABC's Alan Skaya.
1: George W. Bush was at a school in Florida that morning and says he flew several places after the attacks, winding up in Nebraska. He says his national security team told him he needed to address the nation.
2: But I'm damn sure not going to give it from a bunker in Omaha, Nebraska. I thought that would be a psychological victory for those who attacked us.
1: So he went back to Washington. Condoleezza Rice was his national security advisor at the time and says they first thought United Flight 93 might have been shot down in Pennsylvania because it was not responding to orders.
3: Every plane had become a missile.
1: George W. Bush will spend the anniversary at Ground Zero in New York.
0: In the 25 years since the 9/11 attacks, the New York City Office of the Chief Medical Examiner has not stopped working to identify the nearly 3,000 victims killed in the Twin Towers that day. Just this year, a quarter century later, the office used genetic genealogy to identify another person who died. I'm Sherry Preston, ABC News.
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on the same page, cause we sipping the same drink. Here's a little something to thank y'all for showing up. Al Dean and the boys are about to blow it up.

K101 weather. Showers likely through noon. Might see a thunderstorm. Slight chance for rain this afternoon. We'll see highs near 85. We've got you covered on K101.

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6: Your K101 weather forecast. Showers likely through noon. Might see a thunderstorm. Slight chances for rain this afternoon. Cloudy skies, light winds, highs near 85. Moderate chances for rain overnight. Lows around 67. Sunshine for your Friday. There are some slight chances for rain on Saturday. Sunny Sunday. Highs back into the upper 90s. 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

Hey, 101 weather, showers likely through noon. Might see a thunderstorm, slight chance for rain this afternoon. We'll see highs near 85. We've got you covered on K101.

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3: ABC News, I'm Sherry Preston. The Republicans holding what they say is a midterm convention in Dallas, although some prominent members of the GOP are not there. ABC's Rachel Scott is.
4: There are some Republicans that are running in very competitive races. Dan Sullivan in Alaska, Susan Collins in Maine, who are not here. And there's questions about just how far this message can carry. President Trump, of course, is looking to energize voters, and they certainly have a lot of energy about him. There are a lot of Republicans who love President Trump, who defend President Trump. But there's also a lot of voters out there that are dealing with the realities of his economic agenda.
3: Without explaining where the money would come from or if it's even legal, the president is promising every adult in the country a $5,000 check should the Republicans win in November. According to the cockpit voice recorder, the pilots of the Amazon cargo jet that crashed in Miami Sunday have been interviewed by the NTSB. One of the pilots says he warned the other one before the crash that they were going way too fast. This is ABC News. Tomorrow, marking 25 years since the September 11th attacks, nearly 3,000 people were killed that day. ABC's Michelle Franson has more on some of those left behind.
5: Marion Fontana lost her firefighter husband, Dave Fontana, on 9/11, which was also their wedding anniversary.
6: I kind of knew that my life would never be the same.
5: The couple

0: son, Aiden, is now 30. Marion says it's been a long journey for both of them.
1: He is resilient too, thank God, and we've become very, very close.
0: She says they will spend this 9/11 at the beach.
1: We're going to write some poems in the sand and talk about him and, you know, pay tribute to what a wonderful man he was.
0: Michelle Franzen, ABC News, New York.
2: The latest warning about food that could make you sick. The FDA says broccoli sprouts could be contaminated with salmonella. So far, 22 people have become ill and 2 have been linked to the hospital. Shredded lettuce and jalapenos also linked to foodborne illnesses this summer. I'm Sherry Preston, ABC News.
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15: 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There is rain out there. It is scattered. We'll check the forecast, the radar, and the Mezzanet. It's Michael in the morning.

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Tim McGraw, thank you for coming by, saying hello. He's in studio, you didn't know that? Good to have you, Lloyd.

0: inside, ladies and gentlemen. We had some scattered rainfall overnight. Scattered is the operative word there. For instance, down at Cheyenne in Oklahoma, nearly an inch, 86 hundredths overnight. Up at Freedom, 38 hundredths of an inch. 21 hundredths over at Putnam, a tenth of an inch down at Sealing. And then 1/100th of an inch recorded at Alva and also at the May Ranch. So when we talk about it being hit and miss, that certainly has been the case. We pull up radar, and there, again, it's indicative, scattered showers and thunder showers out there. Most of it, the heaviest, found in southern Kansas. They're getting good rainfall this morning in Garden City and Dodge City, for example, Kinsley, Kansas, and then back south, down around the Coldwater and Protection area, Pratt seeing rainfall at this hour. Back in Oklahoma, there is an area of rain just to the east of Forgan, and then we go a little bit further south along Highway 83 and to the north and east of Pampa, another area of shower and thunder shower activity. So scattered at best, the forecast says showers, thunder showers will continue off and on for the next couple of hours, and then it will dissipate. It will be cooler today, 84 in northwest Oklahoma, 83 southwest Kansas, 86 in the panhandles. But it's muggy now, 77 degrees under a cloudy canopy at K101 and K101online.com. Good to have you alongside. Hope that your Thursday morning is going fine. Stay with us, it'll get better. That is a promise, and I approve of this message.
1: Yeah, kind of came back for a second cousin's wedding. First time she'd been home in a year or two. Just in time for the rehearsal dinner.

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0: K101Online.com, 614, 14 minutes after 6 o'clock. Woodward County Free Fair going on today. We'll have details of that coming up in a little bit. Just stick and stay for that. Also want to remind you, Friday Night Quick Scores, week number 2 of the season, but week number 3 of Quick Scores. Well, we had that week 0 thing. It's confusing, I know, but what isn't confusing is our traveling microphones will be at Mutual tomorrow night, as Sharon Mutual will entertain Burnside Hill City in the all-hyphen bowl game of the week. Our coverage gets underway with game night at 6, kickoff from Jack Bro Field at 7, and then the fifth quarter to follow. 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
1: 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I'm Casey Shepard, and we're back in just a moment.
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1: Winter canola is making a significant resurgence across Oklahoma and the Southern Plains, driven by surging renewable diesel demand, strong cash bids, and proven rotational yield benefits for wheat producers. I had the opportunity to visit with Jeff Frazier with Schuyler Market Development to talk about how canola is positioned as a legitimate

0: profitable cash crop for Oklahoma producers?
1: Yeah, really, it's renewable diesel on the demand with new opportunities for the Oklahoma growers. You know, that's probably the biggest reason why we're talking about canola differently today than that we were, you know, 5 or 10 years ago when you saw canola last out in the field. We're not just growing canola and hoping to find a home for it. We're really seeing the investment on the processing side and growing demand for the vegetable oils as renewable diesel feedstocks. So that's creating another market for Oklahoma producers and another reason to look at canola as a legitimate part of their crop rotation.
0: For producers managing continuous wheat, introducing winter canola provides dramatic agronomic and economic benefits.
1: Yeah, canola fits into that wheat rotation very, very well. Like I said, it really helps complement the wheat rotation by increasing yields, you know, anywhere between 10 to 25% that following year. In addition to that, it's a profit-driven crop. I mean, we've got to make money on that crop. And right now we're seeing bids in excess of $14 delivered to Goodland Crush right now.
0: What specific, do you guys have any new like hybrid genetics or some drought tolerant risk? Like, what are they looking for as far as genetics?
1: You bet. So the genetics are probably one of the biggest reasons why I'm more optimistic about canola today, you know, versus, you know, about a decade ago, you know, when we last seen a lot of acreage of canola out there. And we've seen tremendous work on the winter hardiness, disease resistance, and overall adaptability. You know, K-State and Oklahoma State both have documented the development of increasingly winter-tolerant varieties, and the breeding programs have continued to give producers more options.
0: To hear more about canola, you can go to OklahomaFarmReport.com. Well, scientists are making significant strides in modernizing the sterile insect technique, or SIT, a biological control method that has formed the backbone of the New World screwworm eradication across the United States and the North American continent since the 1950s and 60s. According to USDA research entomologist Alex Arp, the historical process carries a fundamental operational flaw.
2: Only the male flies are actually contributing to that population suppression. But historically, with New World screwworm SIT, we've released males and females. So a lot of the resources that go into the sterile insect production are kind of wasted producing these female flies that don't help us much.
0: To solve the issue, Arp and his colleagues at USDA's research laboratory in Texas created a new strain termed Novofly.
2: That we call Novofly that kills the females as embryos. And this is a selective system, so we can turn it on and off so we can maintain our colony with males and females to produce male-only flies in that other generation.
0: Before Novofly can be mass-produced and deployed on a regional scale, it must clear several regulatory hurdles. Approval is required through the EPA alongside authorizations from partner nations that operate screwworm production facilities, including Mexico and Panama. Oklahoma Ag Mediation is a program offered free of cost to agricultural producers. Cheyenne Sparks tells us more about the program.
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0: For more information, you can go to okmediation.gov. That's our latest farm and ranch news. I'm Casey Shepherd on the Radio Oklahoma Ag Network.
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7: 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Good morning and welcome. It's the morning show. Morning radio the way it should be. Thank you that you came by and said hello. The shower and thunder shower activity, best chance of it going to be east of Woodward, south of Woodward, basically on that line from I-35 down to I-40. You get the idea. That's where the bulk of the rainfall will be in Oklahoma. Better rainfall up to the north in parts of south central Kansas. But it's just been hit and miss. I swear last night before I fell asleep, I heard rumbles of thunder and saw streaks of lightning. Could have been that mouse, though. K101, K101online.com. Good morning.

25 minutes after 6, 35 away from 7. Again, scattered shower and thunder shower activity out there this morning. Not a bit very organized in northwest Oklahoma. There's shower activity showing up just to the west of Buffalo, also to the north of Buffalo, along the Kansas-Oklahoma line. You look back into the panhandles, and there's a line of showers that stretches from just south of Slap Out to the west of Derizeb, all the way down to I-40. All of that drifting off slowly to the north and east. And the rain will begin to evaporate very quickly this morning, and we'll have sunshine later this afternoon. The good news is, even though we didn't get a lot of rainfall out of this, in fact, some places didn't get any, like here. The good news is cooler today, 84 to 85 for a high. We look forward to that. And then it bounces back quickly. We could see some triple digits over the weekend. Another front, another round of rain coming through early part of next and middle part of next week. Maybe cooler, maybe more rain. The heat dome will eventually break. I know it will. K, and then we'll get it right, right? K101, K101online.com.

0: 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I felt the earth shake under my feet. 6:29, 29 minutes after 6. I say that not because of the song, but CJ may have been up at about, what time did this occur? 2:53 this morning, a 2.5 magnitude earthquake near Dover.
1: Dover?
0: Yes. Ben?
2: Stop.
0: And Eileen?
2: Stop it, Michael.
0: You know I had to do it. It's early this morning. Anyhow, 2:53 this morning, 2.5 magnitude earthquake near Dover at a depth of 2 miles. So probably not a whole lot of folks felt that. Maybe some dishes rattled in the China cabinet.
1: We're trying to get some rain to develop. Yeah. There was some heavy rain earlier this morning up Fenny County, north of Garden City, the flood warning there. But
0: yes, there's quite a bit of heavy rainfall up in south central Kansas, no doubt about it. Nice line of showers to the east of Garden City, back towards Great Bend, and then down towards Hutchinson.
1: The heaviest activity that was in Oklahoma, from Enid off to the east.
0: Yes.
1: Between Enid and I-35, Stillwater, yes. The Mecca, the Promised Land. Some activity, and this is kind of getting ahead of ourselves, some activities developed within, the last 30 minutes, actually, north and west of Fairview, along the Woods Major County line, along the river, a bit of lighter activity back to the south and west of Sealy in Dewey County, even the northern part of Roger Mills County, southern Ellis County.
0: I wonder if we're looking at the same radar, because I'm seeing the bulk of the rain in northwest Oklahoma to the north and west of Winoka, or east of Winoka.
2: Did somebody not refresh to the computer? Who did?
1: No, I
2: didn't say you. I said somebody, meaning either one of you. Calm down.
1: That's the same thing. Fairview along the red, along the river, the activity is actually moved east of Winoka.

0: the heaviest activity.
1: Yes.
2: So you're saying Michael's being confusing.
0: No, he's being confusing, right. The activity.
3: No, he's being confusing, right.
0: No, he is.
3: We can already tell what kind of Thursday morning show it's going to be.
0: The activity is between Fairview and Winoka. Actually, out probably where the Mesonet, because the Mesonet side for Fairview is out way west. It's in the Gloss Mountains area, basically. So, but anyway, let's get it. Have you played my doodad? We've got other news. We got other things to discuss. In other news, a chance of rain still in the forecast this morning. Higher chances, once again, it's going to be off to the east this morning. Not as hot today. Sunny later on. 84 for a high. Stray shower again this evening. Not out of the question, though those chances should be 20% or less. 65 for a low. Sunny, warmer tomorrow, 94 for a high. Warmer yet weekend into Monday, almost hot again, upper 90s. The extended says chance of storms maybe again by late Monday, 80s Tuesday and Wednesday. Range of 70s out there this morning, 72 in Freedom, 78 in Fairview, 73 Arnett and Beaver. It's 74 this morning, Ashland, Sealing and Buffalo, 75 Woodward's Mesonet along with Camargo. 76, Alva and Cherokee. Rainfall scattered, mostly light, though. Some quite a bit more than others. Cheyenne, the last 24 hours, just under 9 tenths, about 4 tenths in Freedom, 2 tenths in Cherokee, a tenth or so in Sealing, a few hundreds most everywhere else. Earlier this morning, it was actually a flood warning in effect. Parts of western Kansas, north of Garden City, Finney County, close to 3 inches of rain there. Some scattered activity across the region this morning. Most air temperatures well over 100 yesterday, 100 in Beaver to 108, air temperature high in Fairview and Alva, reached 104 in Woodward. Heat index values, a few more. Woodward's feel like temperature 105. Alva had a feel like temperature, though, of 110. Forecasters say still a chance of rain this morning. Cooler today, rebounding heat by the weekend. The long-awaited return of some precipitation chances remain in the forecast, at least early on today. Many could still see a period of rain before it's all said and done today. Splotchy coverage of rain and storms focused northern Oklahoma and southern Kansas early this morning. Rain, storm coverage should steadily increase from just hours after sunrise until the early afternoon hours, generally along north of the I-40 corridor. Daytime temperatures today, probably the coolest in a couple of months. Tomorrow looks to trend back toward warmer and drier conditions. Forecast uncertainty begins to rise into the weekend beyond. Saturday also pretty warm, close to being hot. We look to remain generally dry with continued above normal warmth Sunday and Monday. Another front should arrive by Tuesday, knock temperatures down again, give folks a slight chance of rain again. Crude oil prices pushed above $100 a barrel worldwide yesterday. Brent crude globally up $3.54, settled at $101.06 a barrel, topping the $100 mark, first time since late May. West Texas Intermediate in the U.S. up $3.40 to $95.88. Both contracts gained more than 5% for the week. Natural gas prices the opposite direction. They fell about 4% for the day, settling at $2.80 off about a dime. New report shows a gain in energy employment across the country, including a slight increase in number of energy workers in the state of Oklahoma. The Energy Workforce Technology Council in Houston released its August jobs report this year, demonstrating continued stability in the energy services workforce segment. Energy employment increasing by about 3,000 jobs nationwide in the month of August. It also indicated Oklahoma energy employment rose by about 129 jobs to a total of about 47,000 just over it. U.S. energy services employees totaling just under $630,000. State Representative Carl Newton this week holding an interim study before the House Ag Committee examining Oklahoma's existing water resources, current management practices, and long-term sustainability efforts. Newton says probably not anything more crucial to everyday life than water in northwest Oklahoma. A lot of western Oklahoma, everyone depends on underground waters. Newton says water conservation and the use of it's been a priority for years, but the current drought bringing additional urgency to the issue. Oklahoma Governor Kevin Stitt has denied parole for Verna Stafford on a murder

0: conviction stemming from her involvement in one of the most notorious killing sprees in the state of Oklahoma's history. Last month, Pardon and Parole voted to recommend parole for the 73-year-old Stafford. Single-life sentence related to her role in the slayings of six at the Sirloin Stockade restaurant back in Oklahoma City in July of 78. The governor had agreed to it. She would not have been released from prison. She would have then begun serving a second consecutive life term. Stitt formally denied that recommendation yesterday. The Oklahoma State Department of Health says about 500 cases of cyclosporia now have been confirmed in the state since the beginning of the year. The State Department of Health says there have been 496 confirmed cases, 10 probable ones of the bacterial infection. Also 32 hospitalizations so far this year, but no deaths reported. About 80 new cases reported since last week's numbers were released. No jackpot winner in Powerball last night. Saturday's Powerball drawing, about $232 million. No one matched all the numbers. Lotto America comes Saturday. Tick over $4.1 million. No big winner. Lotto Texas weekend. Saturday drawing, about $5.5 million. Mega Billions tomorrow, a $209 million prize. All the news that is news, what's up in sports?
1: The Oklahoma Secondary Schools Activities Association announced yesterday that Executive Director David Jackson will be retiring at the end of the school year. Jackson spent the past 31 years with the OSSAA, including the last 11 as the executive director. In a statement, Jackson said he's truly cherished his time at the association and enjoyed the privilege of working along outstanding people. His final day will be June 30th of next year.
0: June of 27.
1: That's correct.
0: David's a good guy, good friend of ours, real special to us here at the radio station. He has always been over backwards to help us.
1: Been great for us. Yes, absolutely.
0: Do things for us. He and his entire staff, for that matter, but from the top on down.
1: OSSA board president Matt Holder said a thorough search will now be conducted for a Jackson's replacement. High school softball this morning. Fairview hosting their Northwest Shootout. It features multiple pools. Pool A is Woodward, Garber, Laverne, and Watonga. Pool B will be Drummond, Ardent, Fairview, and Hinton. And Pool C holds Turpin, Oklahoma Bible Academy, Thomas, and Cherokee. What are you laughing at?
2: Nothing. Okay. Nothing.
1: All right. 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Those games will start at 11 this morning. The slate is split between the high school field and Fuller Park. College football tonight, Northwestern Oklahoma State hosts Arkansas Tech, kickoff at 6. Southwestern welcomes Harding, kickoff at 7. High school football tonight, I've got one area game on the slate, Backo Forgan, Bell's Corn Bible. NFL last night, it was the Seattle Seahawks holding on to beat the New England Patriots 13-10 in the season opener. Tonight, the Los Angeles Rams take on the San Francisco 49ers in Melbourne, Australia. Kickoff for that game at 7:35.
3: The game last night, I fell asleep 10-3.
1: Yeah.
3: I knew that it would not be good, but I woke up, and then I saw the NFL meme that said, number of passes completed to Seattle wide receivers.
1: Yeah.
3: Sam Darnold, 1. Drake May, 3.
1: Yes, it was not that type of night for Drake May. So,
3: true interception at the end of the ball game when they had a chance to either tie or win it.
1: Yeah, it was about 25 seconds. He got scrambling, just threw one off the back foot. Not a great throw.
3: Right.
1: Mike Tirico said a terrible decision. That's how he called it.
3: OSSAA, you mentioned them. Ticket prices going up.
1: Did see that. A buck for the playoffs.
3: Yeah.
1: So, okay.
3: By a dollar.
1: Yes.
3: 14-0 vote on that. Also,
0: oh, yes, they need some new furniture down there on Broadway.
3: Wow. Even though we're only going into the third week of the football season, basketball schedules are out. Did you see this?
1: Didn't.
3: Visai posting their basketball schedules, and for good reason. On November 6th, they will begin their 2026-27 campaign at Paycom. The girls and boys both will be playing Milburn.
1: Very nice.
3: So that's kind of a neat deal. Great way to start the season.
1: Pretty cool.
3: 25 games.
1: Yeah.

0: It all begins on November the 6th. And then I wanted to ask you about this, because you're a St. Louis Cardinal fan, because I'm from Missouri. I will root for the Cardinals when they're not playing the Royals.
1: Okay.
0: They will have Cricket Hat Night coming up.
1: Cricket Hat Night.
0: The first 10,000 fans at Saturday's home game versus the White Sox get a free crooked Cardinals cap.
1: Crooked. I thought you said cricket. Cricket makes a lot more sense with what happened
0: the other day. That was ridiculous. Talk about an umpire on a power trip.
1: We don't have people power trip around here.
2: Well, I'm certainly glad we can talk about exciting things.
0: There we go. Yeah. Yes. It is a big story on the sports page.
2: Well, depending on what sports page you read.
0: Cricket, yeah. Well, we don't read that.
1: Don't make me start talking NASCAR.
0: What's the newspaper at Stillwater called? The college paper?
2: The Ocali.
0: Okay.
1: Yes.
2: Well, it's short for the O-Collegian, but it's just been dubbed for decades the Ocali.
1: There you go.
0: Okay.
2: Pretty good student newspaper. Much like OU? The OU Daily, I think.
0: It's your story. Hey. Do you find yourself in conversation with people and they start saying something and they don't know? Do you find yourself quoting from the book of CJ and going, well, it's your story?
1: I've stolen that one multiple times. That's a good quote. Right. I like it.
2: Shall we talk where the rain is? If we can squeeze it in to your baseball conversations. Scattered activity across large part of the area. There's some moderate activity between Fairview and Winoka along the river north of the bulk of it. Now, a little bit is in northern Major County, but the bulk of it's going to be in southern Woods County. On a scattered basis, it extends up toward Hartner and Medicine Lodge, even Coldwater. But the stoutest activity by far is, it's going to even be east of Highway 81 for the most part, between 81 and the interstate, Guthrie, east, west of there, up toward Garber. Some really stout storms. I haven't checked. I don't think they're deemed severe necessarily by the National Weather Service, but they're pretty stout. They're kind of purple, at least small areas of it in color on the color radar. Towards Stillwater. What? I forgot more about weather coverage.
0: Color radar.
1: You will never know, sir.
0: Color radar.
2: Well,
0: there was back in the day when WKY had color radar.
2: You can tell the intensity of the storm by the color associated with radar. And then it extends into Kansas as well, up toward Tonkawa, Blackwell, even south of Wellington. But it doesn't appear, between Visalia and Camargo within the last 30 minutes or so, looks like some development down toward Leedy, but don't see much development further west. Looks like some real Cheyenne, Radon, even toward Canadian, at least south of there, off toward Wheeler, but that may be so light it's not reaching the ground. Anyway, I mean, it's your story. You can tell it as you see fit. But
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2: If we could squeeze that in.
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0: Showers scattered at best ending this morning from west to east, 84 for a high later this afternoon, northwest Oklahoma, 83 in southwest Kansas, 86 in the panhandles, wind from the north at about 5 to 10. Slight chance of a shower overnight, otherwise cooler, 64 for an overnight low in northwest Oklahoma, 63 in southwest Kansas, and 65 in the panhandles. And then tomorrow, the heat returns. As it'll be sunny, 94 in northwest Oklahoma, 91 southwest Kansas, 95 in the panhandles. 76 this morning with clouds at K101, K101online.com, where our ag news is brought to us by the Bank of Western Oklahoma. They've got locations in Cordell, Elk City, Gary, Visalia, Weatherford, and Woodward. It's where people come first. It's the Bank of Western Oklahoma.
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2: Absolutely. You know, most Oklahomans aren't turning to the evening news to decide what's for dinner anymore. 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The average cost per completed view was 3 cents per consumer, so very efficient. 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
0: Well, it was another quiet day for livestock, with an unsettled nature remaining in the live cattle and the hog markets. But the feeder cattle contracts ended the day stronger, thanks to more aggressive demand in the country. No-catch cattle traded yesterday, but we do think we could see some business develop today and or tomorrow. Boxed beef was mixed at the end of the day, choice up $3.20, $3.80.77. Select was down $3.05, $3.52.34. OKC West Reno, 4,606 head yesterday, or I should say to complete the week. Feeder steers over 750 pounds, 10 to 15 higher. Feeder heifers over 700 pounds, 12 to 15 higher. Feeder cattle steers, maybe large ones, 3 to 4 weights, 390 to 510. 4 to 5 weights, 390 to 435. 5 to 6 weights, $3.60 to $4. 6 to 7 weights, $3.40 to $3.72.50. 7 to 8 weights, $3.15 to $3.51.25. 8 to 9 weights, $3.15 to $3.41. 9 to 1,000 pounds, $2.96 to $3.25. Now on the grain futures, Kansas City wheat, I should say livestock futures, October live cattle down 117, 215.85. December down 75 cents at 218.47. September feeder cattle up 82 at 329.70. October down 37 cents at 325.82. And October hogs down 117, 83.07. And we'll be back with the grains in a moment.
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1: Oklahoma hard red winter wheat was lower yesterday, and it was down 12 and 3/4 cents. Davis, 681 and a quarter. El Dorado and Keys, 726 and a quarter. Perry and Stillwater, 728 and a quarter. Frederick and Hobart, 731 and a quarter. Clinton, Hooker, Shattuck, and Weatherford, 736 and a quarter. Buffalo and Manchester, 741 and a quarter. Alva, Banner, El Reno, Gary, Okarchi, O'Keen, Ponca City, Watonga, 746 and a quarter. Cherokee and Lawton, 751 and a quarter. Temple, 761 and a quarter. Kansas City, hard red winter wheat, December, down 12 and 3 quarters, 806 and a quarter. March is down 12 and a quarter at 819. Chicago wheat, December, down 18 and a quarter, 728 3 quarters. The March down 17 and a quarter at 744 and a quarter. The December corn is down 5 and 3 quarters, 727 and 3 quarters. March is down 5 and 3 quarters at 743 and a quarter. November soybeans down 6 and 3 quarters, 1309. January soybeans down 6 and 3 quarters, 1325 and a quarter. Live trade this morning, Kansas City wheat down 2 and 3 quarters, 803 and a half. March down 3 cents, 816. Chicago wheat, December, down a quarter penny, 728 and a half. March down a quarter penny, 744. The December corn up 3 cents, 530 and 3 quarters.
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6: K101, K101online.com. I have been advised, I've been told, I've been made aware that somebody by the name of Kurt Province is celebrating a birthday today.
7: Mr. Province.
6: Yes. Were you aware of that? Did you know that?
7: I did not know this. Yes. So happy birthday to Kurt.
6: It does not.
8: How old is the
6: boy? Well, that's because he's ready to say it. It does not say how old he is.
7: He's old enough to have two high schoolers. So one senior, one junior. He's getting up there. He's old.
6: So. Okay. I know that it's been a while since you had biology, but you can procreate at the age of 16, for example.
7: I'm not going to touch that.
6: I didn't think you would.
7: I'm not going to go there.
6: Anyhow, Kurt, happy birthday to you, how old you ever may be. Yes?
8: No, he's a good dude. We like Kurt.
7: Big Cowboys fan. Big cross-Canadian ragweed guy.
8: He likes Oklahoma State. So that's half the battle right there.
6: How long has he been growing that beard?
7: That's a good question. I have to ask him that.
6: Been a while.
7: Reach out to him, see if we get an answer.
6: The old flavor saver. So this is your opportunity now.
7: Since we were, jibber-jabbering about baseball.
6: Since we talked about baseball and cricket hats.
8: Well.
6: That umpire had the audacity to say, not on my field.
7: Power-driven. I mean, just straight
6: not on my field. It's not your field, Mr. Umpire. Nobody paid a ticket to come in and see you.
7: Don't tell him.
9: Is Sarah coming this morning to talk about sports?
7: She should be just past 7 o'clock.
9: On stage, Woodward.
6: The lovely and talented Sarah.
9: Oh, it begins tonight. It premieres tonight, right?
6: Yeah.
9: Tonight, tomorrow, and then again on Saturday and Sunday. On stage, Woodward production, if you will, but it's going to be at the Woodward High School Auditorium. That sounds like fun. So we'll learn more about that with Sarah. Any number of issues and things we need to discuss before the day comes and goes. So. I have in my hand,

0: Look at this.
1: Oh, the vaunted.
0: Read it.
2: Wow.
1: The Sharon Mutual.
2: Sharon Mutual Trojan football.
1: Beautiful.
0: This is the official collection.
2: It's a great looking shirt.
0: But it gets better.
2: And there's always a but.
0: Are you ready for this?
1: Uh-huh.
2: Are you ready?
0: It gets better.
1: How so? Oh, look at that. Put K101 on the back.
2: Wow.
0: Now, that is a limited edition. Limited, not all limited. Of them have cable to watch.
2: In fact, that's the only one that we have.
1: What's the most unlimited edition you could get? Because that's what we're getting, Michael. Well, he's getting that one. We're getting the most
0: common one you can find. No, this common is the official K101 staff. There's a limited number of these.
1: So, wow. Okay. There you go. He threw one to Barnsey.
2: Yeah.
1: Oh, Jesus. Oh,
2: nice catch.
1: Somebody get a hold of Eric Morris. CJ's arm is out of control. He could beat Messmaker out right now.
0: Sign him up.
2: Nice catch.
0: So, all right. Staff will be wearing those not only here in studio tomorrow night for quick scores, but they're at Jack Bro Field. So,
2: awesome. Well, that's cool. That's good. We like that. Thank you. Do we thank you? Do we thank him?
0: Yeah.
2: Okay.
0: Thank you very much.
2: Oh, thank you very much.
1: We have to, or else we'll take the shirts back.
2: No. I have it now in my possession. I'm keeping it.
0: They're classic shirts, too.
2: They're nice looking shirts, yeah.
0: They're high quality. Not that you would expect anything from...
2: Gildans.
0: Yeah.
1: There you go. There you go.
2: That is high quality. I like that color of blue.
1: It's a good shade.
2: It's a great shade of blue. Blue would be one of my favorite colors. You have some time to kill. Go ahead. You looked at the clock. You looked at your pile of stuff over there. I have to be careful how I describe it.
0: Well, it's viable information. I guess we'll save most of it till after 7 o'clock. But, let's talk Trojan. Let's start dress up day. What is today, Thursday?
2: All day.
0: It is your it's September the 10th. It says dress up day with homecoming at Northwestern. To show your Trojan pride by wearing your favorite team day colors. Represent your favorite team by wearing their jersey, shirt, or colors. So, and obviously many of them probably will have Sharon Mutual gear on, but I'm sure there will be some Oklahoma State folks down there. Sharon
1: probably
0: Mutual.
1: Some OU.
0: Well, maybe. Social Security numbers for them. Let's see. And tomorrow is obviously Red, White, and Blue Day, September the 11th. So they've been having a lot of fun there at Sharon Mutual High School, getting ready for their homecoming. There's a parade tomorrow afternoon as part of their...
2: Yes, there is.
1: We will have to talk about that off air because we may have been invited to that parade.
0: Either you are invited or you're not invited.
1: No, we're invited.
0: If you're invited, it's public record.
1: But I don't know.
2: Did you accept the invitation? That's what the question is.
1: I didn't want to speak for all of us. I wanted to make sure with you guys. I said, well, let them know this morning. So
0: when
1: is it? 1 o'clock.
0: Okay.
1: I do believe. So.
0: And where is the parade? Do you know? Do you know the route?
1: I don't know if I've...
2: Well, I had that information earlier this week.
1: You do. Yeah. Read it for us again, Michael.
2: Well, I'll find it while we do news. Okay.
0: But big doings, Sharon Mutual... the Trojans celebrating 50 years of football there, and it's their homecoming as well. I'm sure there's a homecoming dance. That's where most people go. Is
1: careful
0: where you go from here. The homecoming dance.
1: Long story yes.
0: That's inside baseball. We won't talk about that.
1: Inside baseball, but we can't talk baseball. We can go inside baseball.
2: I've been here since December 15th, and I thought it would get smoother.
3: ABC News, no. I'm Sherry Preston. At the first ever GOP midterm convention meant to spark interest before the elections in November, President Trump promised $5,000 checks for every American adult in the country if the Republicans win.
4: Trump also threatening more strikes against Iran after saying the U.S. has detected new activity at one of Iran's deeply buried nuclear sites. Trump saying he expects the war will end after the November elections. The convention is aimed at boosting Republican candidates who are facing voter concerns about the war and the economy, including the price of gas, which now sits at $4.27 per gallon.
3: ABC's Hannah Batah, oil trading this morning at $102 a barrel. Calls for Congress to do more on artificial intelligence after warnings from researchers that some AI programs may be growing out of control. One researcher says AI could kill all humans within the next decade. Dozens missing after a ferry fire in the Philippines, and in China, at least 20 are dead after a cargo ship docked for repairs in the port of Qingdao caught fire. This is ABC News.
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2: From the 101 News Center, fair sky is 72 degrees this morning. Chance of rain still in the forecast this morning. Higher chances off to the east. Not as hot. Sunny later on as well. 84 for a high. Stray shower again this evening. Certainly not out of the question, though it's 20% or less. 65 for a low. Sunny, even warmer tomorrow, 94. Warmer yet the weekend into Monday. Basically hot again, upper 90s. The extended says chance of storms again by late Monday, 80s, Tuesday and Wednesday possibly. Range of 70s this morning, 72 in Freedom to 78 in Fairview, range of those temperatures. Rainfall scattered, mostly light, but some got more than others. A check within the last hour or so. Cheyenne just under 9 tenths the last 24 hours. Freedom about 4 tenths. 2 tenths or so in Cherokee. A tenth or so in Sealing. A few hundreds most everywhere else. Earlier this morning, flood warning. Western Kansas, basically north of Garden City. Areas in Finney County got up to 3 inches of rain. Check of radar here within the last few moments. Some scattered to occasionally moderate activity in Dewey County, about the western half of Dewey County, south and west of Sealing. Lighter activity at northern Roger Mills County and parts of Hemp Hill County. Also some activity, the bulk of it north of Fairview, even further north into Woods County, probably about the eastern half of Woods County. The majority of it here again north of the river in Woods County. Some scattered activity as well appearing to develop across Alfalfa County. A bulk of the activity, though, is even going to be east of Highway 81, east of Enid, basically between Enid and Interstate 35. That activity extends further east of I-35 as well, off toward the Stillwater area. Most air temperatures well over 100 yesterday, 100 in Beaver to 108 Fairview and Alva, 104 for a high in Woodward. Those air temperatures now, heat index values a few more. Woodward's feel like 105. Alva's heat index, though, 110. Forecasters say still a chance of rain this morning. cooler today, rebounding heat by the weekend, long-awaited return of precipitation. Still in the forecast this morning here again, those chances are higher off to the east. Splotchy coverage of rain and storms the northern Oklahoma and areas to the east this morning. Rainstorm coverage increasing from after sunrise into the early afternoon. Daytime temperatures today should be the coolest in a couple of months. Friday looks to trend back towards summertime and drier conditions. Forecast uncertainty begins to rise into the weekend and beyond. Saturday should also be very warm, and we look to be generally dry with continued above normal warmth Sunday and Monday. Possibility, forecasters say, at least the chance of it, another front by Tuesday, knocking temperatures down once again, giving us at least a slight chance of some scattered storms. Crude oil prices above $100 a barrel worldwide yesterday. Brent crude globally up $3.54 to $101.06 a barrel, topping the $100 mark for the first time since May 26th. West Texas Intermediate in the U.S. up $3.40 to $95.88. Both contracts gained more than 5% for the week. Natural gas prices the opposite direction, falling about 4% for the day, settling at $2.80. That's off a dime. New report shows a gain in energy employment across the country, a slight increase. Energy workers in Oklahoma as well. Energy Workforce Technology Council there in Houston released its August numbers yesterday, demonstrating continued stability, they say, in energy services workforce numbers. Employment increasing by about 3,000 jobs nationwide. It indicated

0: Oklahoma's employment rose by about 129 jobs to total 47,390. U.S. Energy Services employees totaled about 630,000 workers. Representative Carl Newton this week holding an interim study before the House Ag Committee examining Oklahoma's existing water resources, current management practices, long-term sustainability efforts. Newton said there's probably not anything more crucial to everyday life than water in northwest Oklahoma. A lot of western Oklahoma, he says, depend on underground water. Newton said water conservation and its use has been a priority of his for a number of years. The current drought brings additional urgency, though. Oklahoma Governor Kevin Stitt and denying parole for Verna Stafford, a murder conviction stemming from her involvement, one of the most notorious killing sprees in the state's history. Last month, Pardon and Parole Board voted to recommend parole for the 73-year-old Stafford. Single life sentence related to the role that she had in the slayings of six at the Sirloin Stockade Restaurant, Oklahoma City, back in July of 1978. The governor had agreed to it. She would not have been released from prison, though. Rather, she would have then begun immediately serving a second consecutive life term. Stitt denied that recommendation yesterday. Stafford, married to Roger Dale Stafford, who, along with his brother Harold, murdered six at that restaurant. Prosecutors also say they murdered three members of a family a few weeks before near Purcell. Harold died a week after the restaurant slayings in a motorcycle accident in Tulsa. Roger Dale was captured 6 months later. He was executed in 1995. The Oklahoma State Department of Health reporting about 500 cases of cyclosporium have been confirmed in the state since the start of the year. The OSDH dashboard says 496 confirmed, 10 probable cases. There have been 32 hospitalizations so far this year, but no deaths reported. 80 new cases have been reported since last week's numbers were released. No jackpot winner in Powerball last night. Saturday's Powerball drawing should be about $232 million. No one matched all the numbers. Lotto America come Saturday, tick over $4.1 million. No big winner. Lotto Texas weekend Saturday drawing $5.5 million. Mega Millions tomorrow, $209 million for a prize. 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
2: The Oklahoma Secondary Schools Activities Association announced yesterday that Executive Director David Jackson will be retiring at the end of the school year. Jackson has spent the past 31 years with the association, including the last 11 as its executive director. Jackson said he has truly cherished his time at the OSSAA and enjoyed the privilege of working alongside outstanding people. His final day will be June 30th of next year. OSSAA Board President Matt Holder said a thorough search will begin for Jackson's replacement. High school softball this morning, Fairview hosting their Northwest Shootout. 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Games will be starting at 11 this morning with the

0: slate being split between the high school field and Fuller Park. NFL last night, the Seattle Seahawks held on to beat the New England Patriots 13-10. Tonight, the Los Angeles Rams face the San Francisco 49ers in Melbourne, Australia. Kickoff at 7:35. College football tonight, Northwestern Oklahoma State hosts Arkansas Tech. Kickoff at 6. Southwestern welcomes Harding. Kickoff there at 7. And in high school football tonight, one area game, Backwell Forgan faces Corn Bible. That's a look at your weather, news, and sports with your 7 o'clock report on K101.
1: The homecoming parade in Sharon tomorrow begins at 1 o'clock. The route will travel down Main Street and conclude at the Sharon Methodist Church for an outdoor pep assembly.
0: There you go.
1: So now you know.
0: You could lead the pep cheer, Michael.
1: Rah, rah, ree. Kick him in the knee.
0: There you go.
1: Rah, that's, rah, rass.
0: Kick him in the other knee.
2: That sounds like a big deal. We ought to try to figure out a way to get the quick score cruiser.
3: We have another quick score
0: cruiser. The jalopy.
3: We have another quick score cruiser, by the way.
0: We do.
3: You know, like, well, they
0: we're going to have like 10 of them by the end
3: well,
0: of
3: it. Well, they have more than one Air Force One, so, so we need to have another quick score cruiser. We have one that carries a larger number of people, and then we have one that carries a smaller number of people.
1: And it was donated by the country of Qatar.
3: So, but it was delivered yesterday out to Northwest Golf Cars. The it looks red, white, and blue, which is appropriate, obviously, for high school football and K101, so on and so forth. But there are two quick score cruisers, not jalopies. Thanks again to Mr. Whitaker there on the southeast corner of Woodward. You know, there used to be, they used to identify places under the giant American flag. Well, this is under the giant cross. There's the huge cross with associated with the Christian church. I believe the Christian church kind of maintains that and takes care of that there on Mike's Northwest Golf Cars. But that's where you can find Mike, best darn golf cart place in the entire universe, as far as I'm concerned, as we're concerned. He's always stepping up, going above and beyond the call of normal duty. Mike Whitaker, part of that Whitaker clan of Steve and Avis. So, anyway, Michelle and Melissa, for that matter. What else? Let's see. Oh, well.
0: We're going to win the war on that jalopy nickname versus cruiser. We're going to find a way, Michael.
1: I think the listening audience enjoys that.
0: They do.
3: The Cowboy Corral, you know, the mobile studio, it's being, well, it's a work in progress. And yes, it's we're getting some logos put on it. So whether it'll be set to go for tomorrow evening at Jackboro Field, we don't know yet. But there will be, there's logos being, our friends down at First in Oklahoma, All-Star. All-Star Graphics.
1: He said First in Oklahoma, immediately thought of Charlie Goins.
3: Well, you know, top of darn radio advertising works. First in Oklahoma and Woodward, Oklahoma. Top of mind awareness.
1: Heard that for years.
3: You know, have you heard this? Well, Winston tastes good.
1: Like a cigarette should.
3: You know, and it's been decades since we've heard that. And yet that's still top of mind for many people that were around back in the day when that commercial was on the airwaves.
1: So cigarette advertising was...
3: Cigarette advertising, you can't do that anymore.
1: It was banned in 1970.
3: So that's been 50 years, right?
1: Since it's been more than 50.
3: Well, more than 50 years.
1: Yeah, 50 plus.
3: Approximately 50-some years.
1: 56, I believe.
3: Okay. See, you just had season tickets at OSU for 50 years. I mean, that's kind of how you can identify longevity.
1: Somewhere, someone is saying plop, plop, fizz, fizz.
3: And or stupidity, but...
1: Anybody?
0: I've heard it.
3: Oh, what a relief it is.
1: Yeah. Alka-Seltzer. I can't believe he ate the whole thing.
3: Where's the beef?
1: And that's even more modern. That's mid-80s.
0: What have we turned into? So what, show in the morning?
1: Well, we're waiting for...
3: What a marvelous media we represent. The rare medium...
0: Sarah says she's passing Walgreens. She's on the way.
1: That's what I want.
3: The rare medium that's well done. We'll leave it at that.
0: That's just it. Maybe not on this show.
3: Still some scattered shower, thunderstorm activity. The activity in Dewey County has kind of increased. It's I think the Weather Service referred to it as splotchy. And that's
1: splotchy.
3: I don't know exactly what that means necessarily, but scattered, I guess. But a large part of Dewey County there, and it's splotchy, scattered, if you will, in coverage.

0: Probably the heaviest cells are located in the southern half of Dewey County. And here again, most of the activity is off to the east.
1: I would venture to say that there is at least one female, if not many more, that are in front of the mirror this morning saying, my skin is splotchy.
2: Splotchy.
1: And they're putting on, is it base? Is that what they put on to cover it up?
2: Why are you asking me? Do I look like a person that wears makeup?
1: No, but you should.
2: There you go. There you go.
0: It's dress up day at Sherrod Mutual homecoming festivities, favorite team day. What's going on at the county fair today?
2: You got the sheet.
0: All the buildings are closed to the public because their items are going to be judged. Now, things kind of re-gear back up this evening at 5:30. They'll check horses in. The horse show is at 6 o'clock this evening, the Roundup Club Arena. You need to pre-enter for that. Tomorrow's a big day. Tap Olympics, among other activities happening there early in the morning. let's see. On Saturday's a big day as well. Big feed at noontime. The Elks actively involved there. Activities, bike races, bouncy houses, so on and so forth. And then on Saturday evening, 7:30, the dueling piano is always a fun time as well.
1: Cody has joined us this morning. Cody, are you there?
3: Yes.
1: All right.
0: Cody, is it raining? Looks like a little rain activity maybe north of Hartner, north of Kiowa. Any rain up there?
3: It rained like crazy this morning. I got 3/4 of an inch here west of Hartner.
0: Good.
2: There you go.
3: So it was dang sure well needed.
0: Has it moved away from you?
3: Yeah, it went east, but there's another line building up over there southwest of us headed this way.
0: Good. Well, we hope you and everyone else get some rain with this system.
1: We were traveling down memory lane a moment ago, Cody. Any commercials that you remember from back in the day?
3: Oh, none come right off the top of my head. I remember as a kid, all I had was AM radio. So
1: there you go.
0: What you remember? What radio station?
1: Yeah,
0: you listened
1: to?
0: Really
1: asked that.
3: I think it was 1590. Or say it might have been 790.
0: Okay.
1: And where was it based out of?
3: That's a good question. That was in western Kansas, so.
1: Dodge City, Great Bend, one of those locales?
3: Dighton. Dighton's where I lived, but it's probably out of Dodge City.
0: Okay. You probably were able to listen to 1520. That was KOMA, Oklahoma City. An AM station that went basically, they used to say, serving 22 countries, 22 states and 3 countries.
1: Huh.
0: Powerful AM. WWLS Chicago.
1: Yes.
0: Is the station you could listen to in this part of the world. So, well, that's good.
1: So you didn't call to talk about old-fashioned radio. What did you call to talk about this morning, Cody?
3: Did you hear about little Johnny and his teacher?
1: Oh, no.
3: And this is PG, so.
2: Okay. Thanks for clarifying.
1: We wanted to make sure that the kiddos didn't need to turn away. All right, so little Johnny, what's little Johnny up to?
3: The teacher says, Johnny, why are you down today? Little Johnny, because my mom's at the hospital and my dad is at the police station.
1: Oh.
3: Teacher says, oh, I'm so sorry to hear that, dear. Do you want to go home? Little Johnny says, yes, please. After Johnny has left the classroom, the teacher asked his classmates, why is Johnny's father at the police station and the mother at the hospital? Classmate looks and says, teach, because his father's a policeman and his mom's a nurse.
1: Well, there
2: little
1: you
2: Johnny,
1: go.
2: Little Johnny, I tell you.
1: We expected the worst, and that was the best, so. All right, Cody, have a great day. Tomorrow's Bad Dad Joke Friday. We know that you'll be joining us.
3: All right, see you guys.
1: Be safe.
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1: 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There are those that say we don't have a clue, which is why we invited Sarah Costa to join us this morning. Good morning and welcome to the what we call morning radio the way it should be.
2: Good morning. Thank you for having me.
3: Normally, you'll find Sarah down on Oklahoma Avenue there at the Woodward News.
1: Yes. Mm-hmm.
3: But she's also an onstage Woodward type person. And really why she's
1: type
3: here this
1: person.
3: Morning.
1: Well, yeah, what is an onstage Woodward type person?
2: Well, we're a little bit crazy, a little bit kooky. Oh, that's Adam's family. I'm sorry.
1: I was going to say, I was ready to start snapping my fingers. The Adam's family.
2: We're really a great group of people that just love to play together on stage and be different types of folks on
3: that's
2: stage.
3: That's the name of the production that gets underway tonight, right?
2: Clue, yes.
3: Tell us about it.
2: Well, opening night's tonight at the Woodward High School Auditorium. It's based on the famous board game. Everybody's probably played it once in their life. I'm sure you guys have. Yeah.
3: Okay.
1: Colonel Mustard.
2: Yep. In the library with a wrench.
1: Well, I was going to go with the noose, but I was in the library. Yes.
2: But, so it's tonight. It's so great. It's also kind of, based on the movie, the Tim Curry movie.
1: Oh, and who recently passed away.
2: Yes. R.I.P. But it's not the same ending, so you're going to have to come to find out what exactly, how exactly it ends up.
3: Now, what role does Sarah play? Can we tell that?
2: Sarah plays the French maid.
3: Can we do some little French maid?
2: Well, I don't think.
1: Whoa!
2: FCC approved.
1: We just talked about being PG.
3: I think you can do a little. You can do a little. Some lines.
4: What do you always say, Michael? People steer it off the road.
3: Yeah. You can do a little lines from there.
2: Oh, well, yes. Is that a clue in your hand?
4: I don't know if that's necessarily a French accent.
3: Oh my gosh!
2: It's the way it's. It's a campy French accent.
4: Okay.
2: But yes, so
3: I provide entertainment.
2: I can't say a whole lot because like the character description is a sexy French maid. So that's definitely not PG.
4: There you go.
2: Well, I mean, the show is PG. You can bring your children, but
3: And what's showtime?
2: Showtime 7:00, and admission is $20 general and $15 student. And or senior.
3: And you have several opportunities to take in Clue, right?
2: Mm-hmm. All the way. Saturday is all 7:00 shows from Thursday to Saturday, and then Sunday's a 2 p.m. matinee.
3: Who are some of the other characters who can...
2: Well, we've got Liz Dotson as Miss Scarlet.
3: Okay.
2: Matt Simpson is Colonel Plum, Mr. Professor Plum. I forgot everybody's last names. Oh my goodness. Jackson is a local parts dealer. He works at Parts Advance. So you guys might have heard of him from time to time. He's Colonel Mustard. Kayla. Again, forgot the last names.
3: Now, do you need tickets? Can you get tickets in advance?
2: You can get tickets. Yes,
3: how you
2: can
3: do
2: get
3: that.
2: On the Facebook page or on onstagewoodward.com, and you can also buy tickets at the door.
1: So why are we doing it in nothing against the Woodward Auditorium, but why are we doing it at the high school auditorium instead of downtown at the theater?
2: Oh, well, we have, they do several different types of productions, and Onstage Woodward is full of a lot of educators, so there's a really great partnership with the schools.
1: Okay.
2: So it's a bigger auditorium, so Clue is a very set heavy show, and things have to be moved around really fast, so it's a lot
3: easier to do.
2: It's a

0: lot easier in a bigger space. Okay. Yes.
1: Right. So how long do you prepare for this? How long you've been practicing your lines and rehearsing it?
0: Well, we had auditions back in May, and we started rehearsals in July.
2: Goodness. Wow. A couple months, so over 2 months, yeah.
0: Yep. And it's only 2 days a week because we're all volunteers. We all have full-time jobs outside of this. And it's just a labor of love, you know?
1: So have you ever been in the middle of a production and forgotten your lines?
0: Oh, all the time. Yes.
1: So walk us through that. How do you get out of that and get back on? Because we need somebody here for the morning show like that.
0: Well, I'll tell you a story from college. We were doing Godspell, and I was singing Turn Back, Oh Man. It was opening night, and I went up on one of my lines in the song, and it's kind of like a cabaret song where you're kind of interacting with the audience a little bit. Mm-hmm. So it's basically you just know your character and you know what they would say in any given circumstance. So I was just, instead of just saying, turn back, oh man, I was just, instead of giving one of the lines that is during the song, I was just like, hey, how you doing?
1: So you ad-lib at times.
0: Yeah, okay. Yeah. Mm-hmm. Just like you guys do. I'm sure you guys do that all the time up here.
1: Oh no, this nonsense
3: we're properly structured. Yeah, it's all scripted.
0: Oh, okay. I just missed the script up
1: here. Yeah, exactly.
2: Do we have future productions planned? Are there some things coming up? Is that a secret, or do you know of any?
0: I don't know of any that have been announced yet. Okay. But I think the board has got several.
2: You're doing that, right? I mean, you will continue. This is.
0: Oh yeah.
2: Yeah.
0: Yeah.
2: Year round.
0: Oh yeah, they do several shows. Onstage Woodward does several shows. Throughout the year, some of them children specific, so they can teach the next generation. Okay. And then every other year, I think they do an adult musical, like for adults, casted instead of just children. So.
2: Clue, tonight, tomorrow night, Saturday night, and then Sunday as well, right?
0: Mm-hmm.
2: Four big days, or actually evenings until Sunday, and the matinee on Sunday afternoon at 2, mm-hmm. right?
1: So there's an alternate ending.
0: Well, with the way theater is, we can only really do the one a night. So you only get one a night. But if you want to come see it four different times.
1: But I'm saying if you've seen the movie or know the story.
0: It's different than the movie. Okay. Yeah. So it's not just like word for word the same. There are changes.
1: So you have to get permission to do that sort of thing because of copywriting and whatnot?
0: Mm-hmm. You have to get rights. You have to purchase rights to do shows like that.
1: So that's what I was wondering about. You talked about you're all volunteers, yet mm-hmm. we're charging ticket prices. Tell us where the money goes. What do we use the money for?
0: Well, we have a really great season sponsor, SNB Bank. They are the ones that help us provide the basic capital.
1: Is that National Bank?
0: No.
1: Okay.
0: No.
1: Sarah's good with me.
0: It's early in the morning. It's early in the morning.
3: Come on, Ross. Now you send me notes of criticism early in the morning. Let's go.
0: But that's how we get our original capital to purchase rights, and then ticket sales go back into repaying the set building costs because we do use a lot of lumber.
1: Okay.
0: And we reuse a lot of lumber, but it's still very expensive. And then it also goes back to costumes, makeup, any number of things that we purchase during the show.
2: Sometime in the next 4 days, make sure you make it to Clue at the Woodward High School Auditorium. Four opportunities today, tomorrow, Saturday, and then again on Sunday afternoon.
1: We've got Farm Boy with us on the phone. Sarah Acosta has joined us this morning. Farm Boy, she is the French maid character. Her admission in the production of Clue, which will take place today, tomorrow, Saturday, and Sunday here in Woodward. And of course, he is a great thespian in his own mind, Farm Boy is. So let's lead into him with a line from The French Maid. Give us a line for Farm Boy this morning.
0: Farm Boy, do not track so much dirt into the house.
1: Farm Boy, you have no retort for that?
4: Well, I,

0: I just don't see my wife as being a French maid.
1: Oh, boy.
2: Oh. Sarah, best of luck to you. Thank you for coming by. See us anytime. We appreciate you. Sarah Costa joining us this morning in studio. She's not, by the way, wearing a French maid outfit. Pictures of
1: Michael,
2: her. Well, no, there may be people thinking that. She'll be on Facebook.
1: She's here. On Facebook.
2: She's on Facebook
1: with
2: now.
1: The flyer from Facebook, right. So check it out.
2: So, Farm Boy, you ever done a little acting?
0: Well, not since I was 10.
2: Okay. So when you were 10, what did you do?
0: It was like a summer thing in Norman, and it was like a play. I was Tigger.
2: You were Tigger.
1: Oh, I could see that. That'd
2: from Winnie the Pooh?
0: Now, this is 51 years ago.
2: Okay. Farm Boy as Tigger. Do you remember any of your lines from those 51 years gone by?
0: Nothing except, you know, what does he say? T-I-double-G-er.
2: Woo-hoo!
0: No, that was it. That was it.
2: Winnie the Pooh. All right.
0: Yeah.
2: Well, Tigger, what's going on in your world today?
0: Well, today is the opening window for crop insurance for winter canola, which will be planted in Oklahoma. Oklahoma producers have often struggled in being able to plant because of dry conditions like we're experiencing this year. The window for planting to qualify for crop insurance is October 10th. Oklahoma producers are currently in the primary planting window for winter canola, which again runs September 10th to October 10th. With an additional five-day late planting period, which extends to October 15th. Seed partners, including CropPlan and Rubisco, have varieties available for the fall season. Winter canola is making a significant resurgence across Oklahoma and the Southern Plains, driven by surging renewal diesel demand, strong cash bids, and proven rotational yield benefits for wheat producers. And that's what's going on ag today, guys.
2: Not much rainfall in our area this morning, although we did get word that up along the Oklahoma-Kansas border along Hartner, they got about 3/4 of an inch up there. So some places getting good rain. Southern Kansas getting rainfall this morning. Not a lot here in northwest Oklahoma.
0: Well, we've only had sprinkles, but we're supposed to have rain throughout the day today, along with some thunderstorms as well. So maybe significant parts of the state will see some precipitation today. Keep your fingers crossed on that.
2: All right. And a none too subtle reminder, tomorrow is Bad Dad Joke Friday. We are sure that you'll have something for us.
0: Okay.
2: All right, Tigger. Have a good Thursday.
0: All right, fellas. We'll see ya.
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2: K101 weather, showers early, then sunny by this afternoon, but cooler, 84 in northwest Oklahoma, 83 southwest Kansas, and 86 in the Panhandles. Wind will be from the north at about 5 to 10. Tonight, clear sky, a slight chance of a shower early, 64 northwest Oklahoma, 63 southwest Kansas, and 64 in the Panhandles. And then the heat returns tomorrow, sunny, 94 for a top in northwest Oklahoma, 91 southwest Kansas, and 95 in the Panhandles. 70 this morning at Meade, 74 at Ashland, 73 at Protection and Coldwater, 73 this morning at Higgins, and 71 at Derizette. They've got 75 on the thermometer over at Follett, 71 down at Canadian. It is 72 in Arnett, 71 Beaver, Slapouts at 70, 73 up at Buffalo, 71 at Freedom, 74 Alva, 76 in Fairview, 75 in Sealing, 78 at Camargo, 73 this morning under a cloudy sky at K101 and K101online.com. It's a morning show. 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

0: Catholic Radio, the way it should be. Sierra Dawn Elsie checking into the program this morning. Good to have her alongside. I suppose her rather large son is doing quite well for the Moreland football team over there.
1: Oh, I'm sure. Heard some good things.
0: So we might have to make our way over there for a Moreland game this year, hadn't we?
1: We should. We should.
0: Okay. Mm. Jennifer Thompson checked in as well. So good morning, Jennifer.
1: We actually won the cross-country runners, Isaac Thompson, last night. So
0: oh, really? Him.
1: Yes.
0: He was down there at your Long Shot Saloon radio program. Is that right?
1: That's right. Says he wants to get into business in college, both going to OSU, CJ.
2: Cowboys.
1: There you go.
2: Go
1: and maybe folks. Take over the family business there at Modern Appliance one day.
0: Okay. So,
2: Prizes, two of them anyway, for the Golf Ball Drop 10 extravaganza, that known as Golf and Grillin', Chillin' and Mowin', which will the balls will drop, so to speak, from a helicopter. Well, it's a true story.
1: Just your phrasing, CJ, is on point this morning. Well, He's dipping in the water.
0: There's something going on there, isn't there?
2: Our friends at Gore Nitrogen will fly their helicopter here and drop said golf balls on a makeshift pin, or if you will, the number one fairway out there about 9 o'clock, shortly before 9 o'clock on the next Friday, September the 18th. I say all that because those prizes, at least two of them, the Yamaha golf cart and the Z320R Z-Track John Deere mower are on display today down way from us here at the big radio station at Farm Credit of Western Oklahoma. Austin Vanderwerk, hangs out there during the day at times. He

0: one of the big shots with the Chamber Golf Tournament. He and Josh and Tyson, all those Kale and all those folks that worked so hard to make the golf tournament a success. But anyway, those the golf cart and the lawnmower, they were just sent us a picture of those out in front of Farm Credit of Western Oklahoma, just south of station, south of Northwest End there. So you can pull through and take a perusal appraisal of two of the five prizes.
1: Is that a new word?
2: Appraisal, appraisal.
0: Well, it's your story.
2: No, it's your story. Those are your words. Yeah.
1: Perusal, appraisal.
2: Yeah.
0: Anyway, they'll be, those prizes will be out there on display all day long, and then you can, I know Austin has tickets there at Farm Credit. There are any chamber board members have them. There are also tickets with the girls at the Bank of Western Oklahoma, Caddy Corner from us.
3: How much are tickets?
0: $20.
1: Okay.
0: And they'll actually be on sale right on through this week and obviously next week. And those that are playing, participating in the tournament next Friday, will be able to purchase them right up till a few minutes before 9 o'clock. So the other prizes, by the way, we've mentioned the mower and the golf cart, are made possible by the Helpful Hardware Place. That's the Ace store here in town. Rectech Pellet Grill and a couple of really cool, high dollar for that matter, Yeti coolers, a Rode 60 and a Rode 24. So anyway, I mentioned all that because time is drawing nigh, just a little over a week before the big...
2: The sheriff is not.
3: Young Mr. Shigoto over there at Ace, correct?
0: Is that Skyler?
2: That's Skyler, yes, sir. Good kid.
0: Is that McKenzie's son?
2: That's right. I don't know Phil Klamer, but...
3: He asks us that every
0: well,
3: time.
0: Well, but I've never got a definitive answer.
3: I think the last time he asked you, you said yes.
2: Yes.
3: You answered in the affirmative.
2: Thank you.
3: You're answering again in the affirmative.
2: One of these times I'm going to say no just to screw with him.
3: What else?
0: Well, we... tomorrow, obviously, a day that is remembered by all Americans. 25 years ago, the tragic events of 9/11 firmly in all of our minds. Tomorrow at 10 o'clock here at K101, a one-hour special that recounts that day and its aftermath, obviously, will be broadcast here on K101. It's a production of ABC News. 25 years later, 9/11, America remembers. So,
3: will that air uninterrupted? Is that just
0: it should be
3: hour long program?
0: It's a 1 hour special. So that's our plan. I obviously haven't perused it or appraised it, as you say, appraisal,
2: as we say. Oh, this guy.
3: previewed. I think is the P that he's looking for.
2: Yes, preview. Yes.
0: Anyway, excited about that tomorrow. It's high school football day for the most part. Quick scores and on the road at Jack Bro Field.
1: On the road again.
0: The Boomers over on Z92 across the way at Boomer Stadium as Noble comes to town. Also a ribbon cutting with respect to the chamber tomorrow at the big event, the giveaways, snacks, so on and so forth, tours from 11 to 2 at Enlighten Chiropractic. Now, the address is 916 19th Street, 11 to 2. The chamber portion, if you will, the ribbon cutting will be straight up pretty close to 11 o'clock tomorrow at Enlighten Chiropractic. So look forward to
3: that. Does he have a big giant pair of scissors that he uses for that?
2: I think so. I think so.
0: Chamber scissors. The big ribbon, the big bow, and we actually cut that.
2: Surprised they do let CJ run around with those, but. Tomorrow. If you actually go by the chamber, you can see him running around the office with them.
3: Okay.
0: Tomorrow as well is the Visai Livestock Boosters Golf Tournament at Crystal Beach, just off to the east, a half a mile or so from the radio station. Let's see. 9 o'clock start, four-person scramble. There's lunch provided. There's whole sponsorships and different type of sponsorship that's available with respect to the Visai Livestock Boosters Golf Tournament. Get involved there if you can't play. I do a whole sponsorship or something. They do wonderful work as Visai at Livestock Boosters. It benefits all the proceeds, Visai FFA and 4-H livestock judging programs.

0: I'm just kind of perusing the list of events. Of course, the big county fair was ongoing for the next several days through Saturday.
1: So. He's about 30 papers deep right now. I think he's got stuff from 6 months ago, and I think he's got stuff from well, 6 months in the future.
0: Next week's busy, too. The big skilled trade centers at the High Plains Technology Complex there at 34th and Hanks Trail. That's so funny.
2: Well, I could just see the file folders in your mind trying to figure out what word do I want to use here. Let's go with complex.
1: Michael, we're going to get the rolling pin. You keep this up. We're going to get it heavy.
2: I didn't tell you I went and visited her the other day.
0: Kelly likes me.
2: Yeah, I went and saw her. I know.
1: Paid her a little visit, huh?
0: The open house for the Skilled Trade Center is on Friday, a week, 2 weeks from today, the 25th. Now, the morning show is going to be out there the day before to kind of set the stage, do a prelude to the big open house ceremony and ribbon cutting, probably. Skilled Trade Center, that will be on Friday. So.
2: Do we cough before we say prelude? Is that part of the new?
0: No, I just had a little tickle.
1: A little tickle. A little tickle.
2: Oh, good Lord Almighty. A coworker asked me if I was going golfing.
1: Okay.
2: I told him, no, I'm not going to drive there.

0: stuff there. Doesn't have anything to do with fishing.
1: It's whatever you want it to be, Michael. That's the beauty of music.
0: I think there is.
1: Whatever you say.
0: I kind of was listening to the wording there as okay. You guys were pontificating. Ann Gall says, good morning. Join the radio program. Ashley Wright, Clayton Mabra as well. Good to have them alongside. Thank you for coming by the radio show here at K101, K101Online.com, 7:50 now. 10 minutes away from 8 o'clock, and we are counting down the hours until tomorrow. And Friday Night Quick Scores, week number 3, second week of the season. We will be at Sharon and Mutual. Now, I understand that you're part of the broadcast crew with me tomorrow night. Is that right?
1: That's the plans, yes.
0: Okay. All right.
1: So we got to have somebody keep you in line, Michael.
0: Well, that's not possible. So what that means is in successive weeks, Chris Stewart has been with me, given up, left me. Chris Eubank has been with me, given up, left me. And now you're going to try your hand and then bail on me as well.
1: Probably.
0: Well, okay, yeah. Fantastic.
2: Actually, we're sending him along to find someone that knows how to hook up the equipment.
0: We were on the air last week. We were on the air last week. That's all I can say.
3: On the air everywhere.
0: And I guess we're making plans to be in the Sharon Mutual Homecoming Parade tomorrow at 1 o'clock. In downtown Sharon, America, is that correct?
1: Something like that. We were invited, so we are now finalizing those plans.
0: Okay.
3: So, right. With a Quick Score cruiser.
0: Yes.
1: / jalopy.
3: One of several that we have to choose from.
0: Well, two.
3: We don't know.
1: Two.
3: Several.
1: Several is at least three.
0: Yeah, I don't know that two
1: counts as several. No. A couple would count as two.
0: Hey, this Saturday, the Ellis County Fairgrounds... Duke 2.0 should know about this.
1: Oh.
0: The Shattuck FFA Dog Show will take place. First annual dog show, the Ellis County Fair, no pre-registration, 12th grade and below. Well, that leaves us out. Dog must be on a leash. Categories, largest, smallest, fattest, best trick. That is Saturday beginning at 1 o'clock at the Ellis County Fair Barn. Duke 2.0 needs to be a part of that.
1: I've got a dog at the house that could qualify as fattest.
0: Really?
1: He's small, but he's fat.
0: What kind of dog is it?
1: A mutt. He was adopted. He was a rescue. We don't know exactly what breed he is.
0: Best dog you ever had, though.
1: Oh, fantastic dog. Mm-hmm. Spoiled.
0: Hope Center wanted me to remind you that they will have a food pantry today from 3:30 to 6. Hope Center, 810 Santa Fe in Woodward. Those people just do yeoman work. I just have nothing but utmost respect for them. Food pantry today at the Hope Center.
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1: 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It's 5 minutes away from 8 o'clock as the morning show rolls on here on this Thursday morning. Showers and thunder showers are going to be ending, unfortunately. But there is an opportunity beginning part of next week. And the cool air will, I believe, stick and stay after next week, right? I mean, we're not going to do this rebound thing like we're doing this weekend.
2: Well, that's a question that I'm a few hours shy of my meteorological degree. But hopefully so. The long-range indications are that maybe we will be done with 100-degree temperatures after this brief. And it may not be 100 here, but it's going to be pretty hot the weekend into at least Monday of next week. And then the extended says 80s by Tuesday and Wednesday. Hopefully that those will hang around. Still some activity pretty close to us, south of Sealing, about the southeastern quarter of Dewey County. Pretty widespread coverage. It extends over into Blaine County, south of Canton, north and west of Watonga. Far more consistent activity, generally east of Interstate 35. Stillwater's probably getting a pretty good rain this morning, but not a whole lot back to the west, if you will, between Raiden and Canadian out in the Texas Panhandle. Maybe some light shower activity, but it also may be so light that it's not reaching the ground. Mobedi, Wheeler, Briscoe, some light activity, but here again, most of the activity is well to the east. Some in Alfalfa County, it looks like, lean up toward Cherokee, even over into Grant County between Pond Creek and Waukeeta. But here again, Kay County's that I-35 corridor getting most of the rain this morning, at least as I see it.
1: I thought we did that at 6:30.
2: Did what?
1: As you see it.
2: Oh. Well, I continue to see things. Sometimes.
1: Courtesy of.
3: And he hears voices.
1: The good doctor, Carl Newton.
2: You can get orange glasses from him, by the way.
1: Who will be on the fifth quarter tomorrow night, along with Coop.
2: Yeah. Coop and Doc. Can we call that Doc and Coop? Coop and Doc?
1: Probably better give Doc the top billing.
2: Yeah. Doc and Coop.
3: Doc and Coop sounds a little cleaner, I think.
1: I like Doc and Coop. That's good.
2: But also tomorrow night at some point, and I didn't tell you this.
1: See, we don't have staff meetings.
3: Yeah, yeah.
1: We just, we're on the air and we learn as you, the listening audience.
3: We learn together. Yes.
2: Immediacy. Hear it now. Pete Mundo's going to join the show.
3: Pete.
2: In Kansas City.
3: Good.
1: For Pete's sake.
2: Be a guest sometime, depending on how things turn out down at Sherry Mutual and when we wrap our feature game presentation up, we'll. Pete will join us sometime, probably after 9 o'clock from Kansas City. Of course, former announcer here and the proprietor, if you will, of Heartland College Sports. He also does morning talk. He's on the air in Kansas City as we speak. KCMO, brilliant broadcaster, really, and a good dude, too. Good dad, good husband, just one of the good guys out there, Pete Mundo.
3: Is he going to diagnose the issues that Oklahoma State has?
2: Well, I'm sure. How many teams in the Big 12?
1: 16.
2: Well, I'm sure he has them firmly implanted at number 17 this week.
1: You know, I'm still troubled by a lot of things, one of which I learned this summer when Pete was with us that morning on that Friday. And he talked about working at KCMO. I heard him talk about KCMO, yet the station is now located in Kansas. See, KCMO stands for Kansas City, Missouri.
3: Yeah.
1: But the station is now in Kansas.
3: Just like football team is about to be in Kansas.
1: I know.
2: Well, there are a big FM, too, up there. Is it in Kansas or Missouri? They simulcast his show on a big 100,000-watt FM, too.
1: Well, the tower probably is in Missouri. But the fact that
2: Rapunzel.
1: The station is headquartered in Kansas is troubling.
4: ABC News, I'm Sherry Preston. The Republicans holding their first ever midterm convention in Dallas. The president promising $5,000 checks for every American adult if the GOP keeps control of Congress in November. Even that, however, might not be enough.

0: ABC's Mary Bruce with more from Dallas.
1: With the president's approval rating at a record low 33%, some Republican candidates in competitive races are opting to skip this convention entirely. Now, tonight on Night 2, Vice President J.D. Vance will be the headline address, but the president is also expected to speak again.
0: The European Union Central Bank has raised interest rates to cool inflation, being fueled by high oil prices triggered from the Iran war. Last night, a tribute to those killed in the 9/11 attacks.
2: 2,977 drones, one drone for every victim who lost their life on 9/11. The lights took to the skies and then recreated the outline of the Twin Towers.
0: ABC's Sam Champion. Tomorrow, of course, marks 25 years since the towers fell. This is ABC News.
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5: From the 101 News Center, fair sky 73 degrees this morning. Now, chance of rain still in the forecast this morning. Much higher chances off to the east. Most of the activity has moved well to the east of the Woodward area and south as well. Not as hot. Sunny later on, 84 for a high. A stray shower again this evening, not out of the question, though it'll be 20% or less, 65 for a low. Sunny, warmer tomorrow, 94. Warmer yet the weekend into Monday, basically hot again. Upper 90s, close to 100. The extended says chance of storms again by late Monday, 80s Tuesday and Wednesday. Range of 70s for the most part this morning, 70 in Beaver to 77 down in Camargo. Rainfall scattered, mostly light. Some areas did get quite a bit more than others. Cheyenne, the last 24 hours, just under 9 tenths. About 4 tenths in Freedom, quarter inch in Cherokee, a tenth or so in Sealing. A few hundreds for the most part everywhere else. Earlier this morning, even flood warning in effect. Parts of western Kansas, Finney County, north of Garden City, about 3 inches of rainfall falling there. Most air temperatures well over 100 yesterday. 100 in Beaver, 108 Fairview and Alva, reached 104 in Woodward. Those heat index values, several more. Alva's field-like temperature, 110. Still a slight chance of some showers this morning. Cooler today, rebounding heat by the weekend. Friday starts to trend backwards, warmer, drier. Saturday also very warm, almost hot. Generally dry, continued above normal temperatures Sunday and Monday as well. But another front could arrive by Tuesday, maybe dropping temperatures back down again, giving us at least a slight chance of some scattered thunderstorm activity. Crude oil prices above $100 a barrel worldwide yesterday. Brent crude globally up $3.54, $101.06, topping the $100 mark for the first time since May of 26. West Texas Intermediate in the U.S. up $3.40 to $95.88 per barrel. Both contracts had gained more than 5% for the week. Last check this morning, West Texas Intermediate up $3.50. Natural gas prices the opposite direction, falling about 4% for the day, settling $2.80 off a dime. Natural gas off an additional 3 pennies this morning. New report shows again energy employment across the U.S., including slight increase in number of energy workers in the state. The Workforce Technology Council, based in Houston, released those August job numbers, demonstrating continued stability in the energy services workforce, increasing by about 3,000 jobs in August, also indicating energy employment in Oklahoma rose by about 129, totaling 47,390. U.S. energy employment, about 630,000 jobs. Representative Carl Newton held a interim study this week before the House Ag Committee examining Oklahoma's existing water resources, current management practices, and a sustainability effort. Newton said nothing more important and crucial to everyday life than water. Newton said.

0: Water conservation has been a priority for years, but the current drought is bringing more urgency to the issue. Oklahoma Governor Kevin Stitt denying parole Verna Stafford yesterday. Murder conviction stemming from her involvement, one of the most notorious killing sprees in Oklahoma's history. Last month, the Oklahoma Pardon and Parole Board voting to recommend parole for the 73-year-old Stafford on a single life sentence related to her participation in the slayings of six Sirloin Stockade restaurant back in July of 1978 in Oklahoma City. If the governor had agreed to it, she would not have been released from prison, though she would have immediately begun serving a second consecutive life term. No jackpot winner Powerball last night. Saturday's Powerball drawing should be about $232 million. No one matched all the numbers. Lotto America. Lotto America comes Saturday. Tick over $4.1 million. No big winner. Lotto Texas. Lotto Texas weekend. Saturday drawing about $5.5 million or so. Mega Millions tomorrow. A $209 million prize. The home of Friday Night Quick Scores were K101. 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
0: 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All season long.
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3: The Oklahoma Secondary Schools Activities Association announced yesterday that Executive Director David Jackson will be retiring at the end of the school year. Jackson has spent the past 31 years with the association, including the last 11 as executive director. Jackson said he's truly cherished his time with the association and enjoyed the privilege of working alongside outstanding people. His final day will be June 30th of next year. OSSAA Board President Matt Holder said a thorough search will be conducted for Jackson's replacement. High school softball today, Fairview hosts their Northwest Shootout. 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Games will start at 11 this morning. The slate is split between the high school field and Fuller Park. NFL last night, the Seattle Seahawks did hold on to beat the New England Patriots 13-10. Tonight, the Los Angeles Rams face the San Francisco 49ers in Melbourne, Australia. Kickoff around 7:35. College football tonight, Northwestern Oklahoma State hosts Arkansas Tech. Kickoff at 6. Southwestern welcomes Harding. Kickoff at 7 in Weatherford. And one high school football game in the area tonight, Backo Forgan battles Corn Bible. That's a look at your weather news and sports with your 8 o'clock report on K101.
4: Crikey! You can't say Australia without a little bit of an accent in there. It's wintertime in Australia, right?
3: This is your story.
4: Well, they're south of the equator.
3: I guess.
4: So it is. It's wintertime.
3: I'm not an Australia buff, Michael.
4: It's late winter. It is. You'll see people dress appropriately.
3: Now I've got to Google it.
4: You don't believe me, but it's true. By the way, I'm looking
3: at... No, it is not. It's currently spring. Their winter is till August.
4: They'll be wearing jackets and coats.
3: Just tell me.
4: I was looking at the Sherman Mutual football roster that you got for me. Thank you very much. You know, if your last name is Hutt, you're born to be a football player.
3: It got to be. Got to be.
4: Cooper and Corbin yeah. Hutt on that Sherman Mutual roster. So, yes, definitely. So we look forward to that. We'll be donning our Sherman Mutual Trojan Men 50th anniversary of football T-shirts with K101 on the back.
3: Yes.
4: Limited edition.
3: Limited edition. Awesome stuff.
4: We'll be there in the K101 cruiser for the parade.
3: That's what we're being told.
4: Okay.
3: We're going to make it work.
4: Do you need to let somebody know?
3: Yeah.
4: That we're going to be there?
3: If they're not listening, I'll let them know after this.
5: Oh, I think forgiveness permission works much better.
4: Well, of course you do. Hi, we're K101. We're here in the Jalopy. Give us a place to be. Speaking of which, there is a golf cart and what else on display at Farm Western? Western Farm?
5: The lawnmower, the new zero-turn 930 John Deere. Part of the great array of prizes for the Chamber Golf Ball Drop Tournament coming up 1 week from tomorrow at Bowling Springs Golf Club. Part of the big Chamber Golf Tournament.
4: You can go by and peruse those today, right?
3: Yes, peruse those and appraise them because you're going to turn around and sell them, apparently.
5: Then you have to go inside and buy a ticket.
4: I was going to say, they've got tickets on sale. He's the only one that's selling them, the rest of the crew. What's the lady who had the birthday yesterday? Plank? Yeah. She'll sell them to you, right?
5: There should be various and sundry people there. Tickets.
4: Okay. Dawn Plank. Throw that name out there. That was somebody was kind enough to tell us it was her birthday, that I just... Yeah, I'm sorry about that, Dawn. What else?
5: That's pretty much it. Busy day tomorrow, obviously. We told you about the... 9/11 special here on K101 tomorrow at 10 o'clock, about an hour long, I believe, furnished to us from ABC News. Big ribbon cutting tomorrow at Enlightened Chiropractic down on 9th Street. What did I tell you that address was?

0: Does anybody?
1: No, 19th Street. 916 19th Street. So.
2: What were you going to say, Michael?
0: I'm not. I'm just going to let it go.
3: Well, all right.
0: Because I'm enlightened. Name of the chiropractic place.
3: Yes.
1: Something. That's Dr. Hay. Okay. All right. Hurrah. Hullabaloo.
0: Connect, connect. What about you, Junior? What do you got going on this Thursday? Anything exciting that we need to know about?
2: Oh, just prepping for tomorrow. I mentioned those softball tournaments in Fairview and Shattuck. And, of course, the baseball tournament here in Woodridge. So as long as the weather holds, it'll be a great day to enjoy some of that if you're out of the area.
0: A little bit cooler, not nearly as stifling as it has been recently. So that's
2: and
0: good.
2: Some top talent across all those tournaments. So.
0: Okay. And if you wear a baseball hat, you can wear it crooked, right?
2: And the umpire won't tell you not on his field.
0: I just still can't get over that. I would love to talk to Leland Searcy about that and find out his thoughts, because that's – can you imagine Mickey Gregory saying that?
2: I don't want to.
0: No. Okay. 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

0: 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Good morning and welcome, Michael, in the morning hour, power number three. Thanks for dropping by and saying hello on this Thursday, the 10th day of September, 2026. And truer words have never been spoken than Garth Brooks' song, I've Got Friends in Low Places. And I will bet you a dollar to a donut that that song is played this weekend at various events. I don't care if it's a wedding, it's a football watch party, you're just, whatever the case may be, people will sing along to that song. That is one of those that no matter who you are, no matter what your favorite type of music is, you cannot help but sing along. Hey, thank you for coming by and saying hello on this Thursday morning. As we mentioned, rain, depends on where you are. 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That sounds like a weatherman, doesn't it? We'll check the forecast coming up. 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

0: 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It's Thursday morning, one day away. My goodness, we're excited about this. Football Friday night, week number two. At Sharon Mutual Entertain Burns Flat Dill City. 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And you know what? 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Kickoff from Jack Brough Field at 7, and then fifth quarter to follow. So, again, Sharon Mutual, Burns Flat Dill City tomorrow night. 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Great article about how things look and are different at Sharon Mutual for the alumni that are coming in for the football game. 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
1: Well, the cattle market showed little fundamental direction yesterday. Live cattle could not find solid footing to push futures into positive territory. No cash cattle's traded yet, giving no indication of packer demand. The consensus is that cash may be steady this week. Box B prices mixed yesterday. Choice of $3.20, and the select was down $3.05. Mixed box beef prices have been common recently, keeping traders cautious. Packers will not be anxious to buy aggressively as it's a holiday-shortened week, and they have some cattle purchased ahead, and margins have been improved. Meanwhile, hog futures continue their choppiness, but have maintained a slight higher bias. All contracts closed lower yesterday, but the December and later contracts closed near the day's highs. The National Daily Direct Afternoon Report showed a gain of 90 cents with a weighted average of about $87.27. Wheat futures are down 4.5 cents early today, with the hard red winter wheat's December contract $8.03 a bushel. The national average basis for hard red winter wheat 1 cent weaker at 70 cents under the December futures contract, while the DTN National Hard Red Winter Wheat Index was down 13 cents at 737. The wheat market still squarely focused on the war in the Black Sea. So far this week, Ukraine and Russia have attacked each other's grain ports. As a result, trade estimates for grain exports out of both countries continue to drop. The corn futures are up 2.75 cents early today, with the December contract at 531 a bushel. The national average basis for corn steady 44 cents under the December futures contract, while the DTN National Corn Index was down about $4.84. The soybean futures up 5.75 cents today. The November contract 13.16 a bushel. The national average basis for soybeans steady 52 cents under the November futures. We're going to check all the futures in a moment.
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1: Well, yesterday, October live cattle was down $1.17, $2.1585. December down 75 cents at $2.1847. September feeder cattle up 82 cents at $3.2970. October up 37 cents at $3.2582. October hogs down 117, $83.07. Kansas City wheat, December down 12 and 3 quarters, 806 and a quarter. March down 12 and a quarter, 819. December Chicago wheat's down 18 and a quarter, 728 3 quarters. March down 17 and a quarter at 744 and a quarter penny. December corn down 5 and 3 quarters, 527 and 3 quarters.
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4: 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Forecast says sunshine later today, 84 in northwest Oklahoma, 83 southwest Kansas, and 86 in the Panhandles. Southwest Kansas and the Panhandles may still see some showers this afternoon. Wind from the north northeast at about 5 to 10. Tonight, slight chance of showers, 64 northwest Oklahoma, 63 southwest Kansas, 64 in the Panhandles. And then tomorrow we start warming right back up. Football Friday, week number 2. Sunny, 94 northwest Oklahoma, 91 southwest Kansas, and about 95 in the Panhandles. That's forecast with K101, K101online.com.

you I'd be nothing. 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

K101, K101online.com as we roll through this lovely Thursday morning together, 10th day of September. You know, schedule's already out for high school basketball. You heard me right. We're just now 3 weeks into the football season, but basketball schedules are out. They're excited down at Visalia as well. They should be. Their girls and boys will open the season at Paycom Center. Yes, that place where the Thunder play. That'll happen on November the 6th, 12:15 in the afternoon. They'll take on Milburn. By the way, that's a Friday afternoon, so you should be able to get down there and be a part of it. Coach Terrell, Coach Hazel Baker has got all sorts of ticket request information available for you. Also, we've got a map of Paycom there so you can pick out your tickets. We'll put that on our Facebook page, K101, K101online.com.

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It's Michael in the morning. Morning radio the way it should be. We're live in Studio A. Hope that your morning is going well. Do they still have the kids read Mouse of the Motorcycle? I remember as a grade schooler, that was one of my favorite books of all time. Mouse of the Motorcycle. Do they still have it? Is that still around? I asked that question because last night, before I went night-night, and boy, it was an early night last night. But anyhow, I was watching the football game. Maybe that's why I went night-night so early. Between Seattle and New England. And I'm watching the game intently, and around the corner, here comes a mouse looking dead at me. And so I get up, and I'm going to.

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0: 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For our cow sale Monday, we sold 653 head. For our calf and yearling sale Tuesday, we sold 3,354 head for total receipts for the week of 4,007 head. We had 75 yearling steers weighing 953, bring 318. 65 yearling steers weighing 810, bring 340.50. 11 yearling steers weighing 707, bring 352. 59 yearling steers weighing 643, bring 373, and 49 weaned steers weighing 572, bring 411. 20 yearling heifers weighing 850, bring 296. 83 yearling heifers weighing 704, bring 342. 20 yearling heifers weighing 604, bring 335, and 54 yearling heifers weighing 573, bring 384. Replacement quality heifers were up to $3,366 a head. Running age pairs were up to $42.25. Running age bred cows were up to $37.50. Packer cows were up to $1.61, and packer bulls were up to $1.93. The market was very steady to slightly stronger this week, with the exception of cow and bull meat, which was definitely softer. As the fall run begins, the buyers are becoming much more aware of who gives shots, what those shots are, and how many rounds of those shots they have had. Please get at least one IBR in them, two is better. And I can tell you this for a fact, one round of eight-way is not considered a round of shots. If they only have an eight-way in them, most buyers consider them an animal that has had no shots. Do the work. We work hard for the people who put the hard work in. If your cattle marketing needs, call the Beaver County Stockyards at 580-625-3051. And serving the High Plains since 1931, the Beaver County Stockyards, where a handshake is still a contract.
1: 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Showers, thunder showers ending this morning, giving way to partly sunny tonight this afternoon. 84 for a high, not bad. 83 in northwest Oklahoma and 86 in the Panhandles. That's weather together with K101. 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

0: ABC News, I'm Sherry Preston. NTSB investigators are preparing to move the wreckage of the Amazon cargo plane to a hangar in Miami for more investigation following the Sunday crash that killed five people. ABC's Victor Oquendo in Miami says we are finding out more about the seconds before the plane landed.
1: Investigators say a little more than a minute before the plane touched down on the runway, one pilot warned they were going too fast and made additional comments regarding the aircraft's excessive speed throughout the remainder of the recording.
0: The NTSB's official report could take months or even years to finish. New numbers on inflation show it picked up at the wholesale level last month after cooling earlier this summer. High gas and oil costs because of the Iran war leading to a 5.4% hike in inflation in the month of August compared to last year. Price of U.S. crude has now risen to more than $100 a barrel for the first time since May. The price of Brent crude, which is the international standard, rose to more than $105 a barrel today. This is ABC News. Tomorrow, of course, marks 25 years since the 9/11 attacks. Former President George W. Bush looking back on that day. In Dallas, here's ABC's Alan Skaya.
2: George W. Bush was at a school in Florida that morning and says he flew several places after the attacks, winding up in Nebraska. He says his national security team told him he needed to address the nation.
3: But I'm damn sure not going to give it from a bunker in Omaha, Nebraska. I thought that would be a psychological victory for those who attacked us.
2: So he went back to Washington. Condoleezza Rice was his national security advisor at the time and says they first thought United Flight 93 might have been shot down in Pennsylvania because it was not responding to orders.
4: Every plane had become a missile.
2: George W. Bush will spend the anniversary at Ground Zero in New York.
0: In the 25 years since the 9/11 attacks, the New York City Office of the Chief Medical Examiner has worked tirelessly to identify the 2,753 people who were killed at the World Trade Center. Only 60% of them have been ID'd. At least 1,100 people have never been identified. I'm Sherry Preston, ABC News.
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12: From the K101 newsroom, I'm Tyler Riggs. Your K101 weather, mix of sun and clouds throughout today with chances of showers and thunderstorms, high temperatures of 84. Slight chance of storms tonight, mainly before 10 o'clock. Overnight lows falling to 64. Sunny by the afternoon tomorrow, 20-mile-an-hour wind gusts, high temperatures of 94 in the tri-state. Oklahoma lawmakers with the Bipartisan House Rules Committee are set to gather and discuss allegations of improper conduct that have been brought against embattled Republican State Representative Danny Williams today. The committee previously met for hours behind closed doors on Tuesday, but did not make any decisions after reviewing the investigation findings from outside attorneys. Chime announced this week that it has entered into an agreement to acquire Stride Bank. The acquisition is for $590 million in cash. Upon closing, Stride will become Chime Bank N.A. and operate as a wholly owned subsidiary of a Chime. The Oklahoma Secondary Schools Activities Association announced yesterday that Executive Director David Jackson will be retiring at the end of the school year. Jackson has spent the past 31 years with the OSSAA, including the last 11 as its Executive Director. His final date will be June 30th of next year. Board President Matt Holder says a thorough search will be conducted for Jackson's replacement. In sports on K101, KWOX, FM Woodward, powered by Loki Star Casinos, a host of tournaments this morning. On the softball side, Fairview hosts their Northwest

Shootout. Pool A features Woodrick, Garber, Laverne, and Watauga. 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Pool C has Timberlake, Hooker, and Beaver. That slate also begins at 10. 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Finally, the Flatland Fall Baseball Classic begins in Woodward. That tournament has four pools, A being Canute, Ripley, and Visa. Pool B is Dover, Lady, and Glencoe. 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And Pool D is Arnett, Fargo Gage, Ford Supply, and Goodwill. Games will start at 11. The slate is split between the high school field and Fuller Park. That's a look at your weather, news, and sports with your 9 o'clock report on K101.

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Michael in the morning and you sharing our Thursday morning together. It's our final hour of power on this Thursday, the 10th day of September, 20 and 26. Forecast is the showers and thundershower activity throughout the listening area ends. We'll have a partly sunny sky this afternoon. Cooler, 84 for a high in northwest Oklahoma.

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You know, I think this is an okay song because a female is singing it. I don't know that I've ever met a guy who didn't break up with a gal and say, man, she was crazy. Well, she dated you. 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

my baby, she's a Chippewa, she's a one of a kind. Well, I can kill a deer or a buffalo with just my arrow and my hickory bow. From 100 yards, don't you know, I do it all the time. They all got

K101, K101online.com. We've gotten a little bit of a taste of fall, right? I mean, we can smell the moisture in the air. The temperatures are a little bit cooler, not a whole lot, but slightly cooler. All of that being said, Fall of Days 2026 coming up on October 23rd, 24th, and 25th at the Woodward County Event Center and Fairgrounds. Still have booth space available. We just checked with Sean Miller in the last hour or so. He is the show director. He encourages you to give him a call, 580-256-4101, 580-256-4101, and he can get some booth space information for you. You can get your business registered and be a part of Fall of Days. Big trade show coming up. We look forward to it. 39th edition out there at the Woodward County Event Center and Fairgrounds, October 23rd, 24th, and 25th. Fall of Days 2026 with K101 and K101online.com.

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3: This is Seth Hale with Woodward Livestock Auction, bringing the market report for Tuesday, September the 8th. On Tuesday, we sold 489 head compared to 354 head last week and 249 head a year ago. Compared to last week, called slaughter cows, steadied 5 lower, slaughter bulls 5 to 10 lower. Getting in here on your higher yield and breaker cows, cows averaging 1480 brought from 159 to 165. Cows weighing 1460 brought from 165 to 168. On your boner type cows, cows weighing 1200 brought from 148 to 157. Cows weighing 1310 brought from 158 to 165. On your leaner type cows weighing 1115 brought from 140 to 148. And cows weighing 12 and a quarter brought from 151 to 153. On the bull market, had some bulls weighing tight 1,700 pounds, bring from 174 to 192, and then your higher yielding bulls weigh 1,770 and brought from 197 to 199. Had a pretty good run of some bred cows yesterday as well. Had some 5 to 8 year old cows in their second trimester weighing 1,160, bring from 2,375 to 3,075, and then had some old cows in their third trimester weighing 14.5, bring from 2,400 to 2,800.
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0: 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We check weather together. Showers ending and cooler behind it, and just for a day, but we'll take it. 84 this afternoon in northwest Oklahoma, 83 southwest Kansas, 86 in the Panhandles. Wind from the north-northeast at about 5 to 10. Slight chance of shower overnight. Listen to this low. 64 for a low in northwest Oklahoma. Yes, 63 southwest Kansas, 64 in the Panhandles. And then tomorrow, we heat right back up. Sunny, 94 northwest Oklahoma, 91 southwest Kansas, 95 in the Panhandles. We may get near triple digits again over the weekend. That's Weather Together with K101 and K101Online.com.
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0: 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Oh, found. I had no idea I was lost. Thank you. 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February's down 10 cents to 220.22. The April is down 10 cents at 221.95. October feeder cattle up 57 cents, 326.40. November up 42 cents, 321.77. January is up 72 cents at 314.87. 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
0: Kansas City wheat, December is down 4.5, 801.75. March down 4 cents, 815. Chicago wheat, December is unchanged, 728.75. March is down a quarter penny at 744. December corn is unchanged, 527.25. March is unchanged, 543.25. November soybeans up 6.25, 1315.75. January is up 6.25, 1331.5. Now December cotton is up 65 points, 87.93. March up 60, 90.25. And October crude's up 356. Dave Lanning on the Radio Oklahoma Ag Network.
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How things have changed over time, right? They always do. There was a time when bra commercials on television, you couldn't show a woman wearing a bra in a TV ad. Instead, they were on mannequins. And I'll never forget the Cross My Heart bra with the tape measure, Jane Russell. You know, if for those of you who are of a certain age, you know what I'm talking about. Michael in the Morning, Morning Radio the way it should be. Maybe simpler times then, but naive as well. 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

0: 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That's it. We're done. History, vapor, smoke, nothing but a fond memory. Good Lord willing, I'm back tomorrow morning at 6 to do it all over again on a Football Friday, week number 2. Have yourself a fantastic Thursday. And hey, let's be careful out there.
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0: ABC News, I'm Sherry Preston. Prices at the wholesale level crept up again last month compared to last August. Wholesale prices up 5.4%. That will be taken into account when the Fed meets later this month to set interest rates. President Trump promising every American adult $5,000 if the Republicans keep control of Congress in November. That would cost more than $1.3 trillion, and it's unclear if it's legal. Connecticut Senator Richard Blumenthal asking OpenAI CEO Sam Altman for details on how AI systems are operating.
1: A flurry of other lawmakers expressing concerns too. Congresswoman Ana Paulina Luna of Florida calling for a special session of Congress to tackle AI. A Pennsylvania Democrat saying that this is an emergency. Major AI companies have in the past said that they would be open to government regulation, but Congress has never passed any meaningful AI law.
0: ABC's Jay O'Brien, the Amazon cargo plane involved in last weekend's deadly crash in Miami is being moved to a hangar for further investigation. This is ABC News. More of the jurors who served on the Lindsey Clancy trial are speaking out about their inability to reach a verdict in the case. Here's ABC's Aaron Katursky.
2: Nick Dargy's 25 years old. He was in the military serving in Korea when Lindsey Clancy killed her children, so he knew nothing about it until he sat through this entire harrowing six-week trial. And in the end, he said he was devastated that he and the other jurors were deadlocked for days, and he told me about the one holdout.
3: There was several times I would ask him to show us, like, evidence or, you know, describe a witness testimony that helped to prove what he was saying.
2: He said that holdout juror never provided an explanation.
0: Apple did indeed introduce its first foldable phone on Wednesday. Foldable iPhone, that is. The iPhone Duo costs $2,000, $800 more than the latest iPhone. Motorola, Google, and Samsung are already on their latest generations of folding phones. This is ABC News.
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2: Your K101 weather forecast. Slight chances for rain this afternoon. Might see some sun at times. Light winds. Highs near 84. Slight chances for rain continue tonight. Otherwise clear with lows around 64. Sunny tomorrow. Southeast winds around 15, 20 miles an hour. Highs back up to 94. Clear and 72 tomorrow night. Sunshine for your Saturday, Sunday, and Monday. There is a slight chance could see some rain Monday afternoon. Highs will be in the upper 90s. 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

Hey, 101 weather, slight chances for rain this afternoon. Might see a bit of sun at times, light winds, and highs near 84. We've got you covered on K101.

0: The price of U.S. crude has now risen to more than $100 a barrel for the first time since May. The price of Brent crude, which is the international standard, rose to more than $105 a barrel today. Gas is now averaging $1.30 more per gallon than before the war with Iran began. At the GOP midterm convention in Dallas last night, President Trump defended the war, saying of Iran,
1: "If they had a nuclear weapon, I'd be calling the Supreme Leader. And I'd be saying, Mr. Supreme Leader, how are you, sir? Is there anything we can do for you? As opposed to bombing the crap out of them."
0: The president also promising a $5,000 dividend check to every American adult should the Republicans retain control of Congress. This is ABC News.
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4: 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Your K101 weather: mix of sun and clouds continue this afternoon with chances of showers and thunderstorms. High temperatures of 84. Slight chance of storms tonight, mainly before 10 o'clock. Overnight lows fall to 64. Same skies by tomorrow afternoon. 20-mile-an-hour wind gusts and high temperatures of 94 in the tri-state. Oklahoma lawmakers with the Bipartisan House Rules Committee are set together and discuss allegations of improper conduct that have been brought against about Republican State Representative Danny Williams. The committee previously met for hours behind closed doors on Tuesday, but did not make any decisions after reviewing the investigation findings from outside attorneys. It's unclear if they'll make a decision today. The Oklahoma Secondary Schools Activities Association announced that Executive Director David Jackson will be retiring at the end of the school year. Jackson has spent the past 31 years with the association, including the last 11 as its executive director. His final day will be June 30th of next year. OSSA Board President Matt Holder says a thorough search will now be conducted for Jackson's replacement. In sports on K101, KWOX, FM Woodward, powered by Lucky Star Casinos. College football tonight: Northwestern Oklahoma State will be in action as they welcome Arkansas Tech to Alva. Kickoff at 6. Southwestern Oklahoma State, meanwhile, takes on Harding and Weatherford. Kickoff at 7 for that game. There's one high school game on the slate tonight. Balco Forgan battles Corn Bible. That's a look at your weather news and sports with your 11 o'clock report on K101.

ABC News, I'm Sherry Preston. New numbers on inflation show it picked up at the wholesale level last month after cooling earlier this summer. High gas and oil costs because of the war leading to a 5.4% hike in inflation in the month of August compared to last year.

by Lucky Star Casinos. College football tonight, Northwestern Oklahoma State will be in action as they welcome Arkansas Tech to Alva. Kickoff at 6. Southwestern Oklahoma State, meanwhile, takes on Harding and Weatherford. Kickoff at 7 for that game. There's one high school game on the slate tonight. Balco Forgan battles Corn Bible. That's a look at your weather news and sports with your 11 o'clock report on K101.

Good day, everybody. Dave Lanning on the Radio Oklahoma Ag Network. Time to take a look at our agricultural markets here today. We got a complete check of the markets coming up, all when we come back after this on K101. Midwest Farm Shows produces both the Oklahoma City Farm Show, held each spring, and the Tulsa Farm Show in December. This year, the annual Tulsa Farm Show will be December 10th through 13th at Expo Square. As Oklahoma's largest indoor farm show with over 400,000 square feet of exhibits, the Tulsa Farm Show is a great place to show off your product or service to the public and farm and ranch community. For more information, call 507-437-7752.

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0: Well, the cattle market showed little fundamental direction yesterday. Live cattle could not find solid footing to push futures into positive territory. No cash cattle have traded yet, giving no indication of packer demand. The consensus is that cash may be steady this week. Box beef prices were mixed, with choice up $3.20 and select was down $3.05. Mixed box beef prices have been common recently, keeping traders cautious. Now, the hog futures continue their choppiness, but have maintained a slightly higher bias. All contracts closed lower, but the December and later contracts closed near the day's highs. The National Daily Direct Afternoon Report showed a gain of 90 cents and a weighted average of $87.25. Pork cutout values increased by $1.81. Hog slaughter remains strong, and the hog weights are down. Now on the wheat, on the grains, the wheat futures are slightly firmer today as the world comes to terms with expectations that for the balance of the year, grain exports from both Russia and Ukraine will be sharply curtailed. While the U.S. has not really picked up additional business because of that, end users will need to find replacement bushels from non-Black Sea origins. We've got more coming up when we come back in just a moment.
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0: 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February is up 62, $2.2095. April is up 45 at $2.2250. October feeder cattle up 55 cents at $3.2637. November is up 72 at $3.2207. January is up $1.22 at $3.1537. Can the hard red winter wheat, Kansas City, December up 5 cents, 8.11 and a quarter. March up 4 cents, 8.23. Chicago wheat, December up 8 and a quarter, 7.37. March up 7 and 3 quarters at 7.52. December corn is up 4 and 3 quarters, 5.32 and a half. March is up 4 and 3 quarters at 5.48. November soybeans up 21 and a quarter, 13.30 and 3 quarters. January is up 20 and 3 quarters at 13.46. December cotton's up 70 points at 87.98. March up 75 at 90.40. October crude's up 401, $100.06. 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
8: Your K101 weather forecast, slight chances for rain this afternoon. Might see some sun at times, light winds, highs near 84. Slight chances for rain continue tonight, otherwise clear with lows around 64. Sunny tomorrow, southeast winds around 15, 20 miles an hour. Highs back up to 94, clear and 72 tomorrow night. Sunshine for your Saturday, Sunday, and Monday. There is a slight chance could see some rain Monday afternoon. Highs will be in the upper 90s. We've got you covered on K101 and K101online.com.
9: I

year it's been. 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
2: Hey, 101 weather, slight chances for rain this afternoon. Might see a bit of sun at times. Light winds and highs near 84. We've got you covered on.

0: ABC News, I'm Wayne Cabot. The Supreme Court today showed the Show Me State which of the two disputed voting maps its citizens will use in voting for Congress in just 54 days. Missouri's hastily redrawn districts favoring Republicans will not stand. Justices granting a request by a Democratic-backed advocacy group to block that. ABC's Peter Haralambos.
1: The decision likely ends the legal whiplash over Missouri's map 2 months to Election Day and hands Democrats a small victory in the nationwide mid-decade redistricting war.
0: Legal experts are debating President Trump's new promise of $5,000 to every adult if Republicans win Congress. That would add up to $1.3 trillion to the $40 trillion national debt. Yesterday, he promised gas below $2 a gallon after the election, expecting the Iran war will end. Gas Buddy says gas prices shot up 19 cents in the past few days, averaging $4.27, diesel at $5.97. This is ABC News.
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4: 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Your K101 weather: see a mix of sun and clouds continue this afternoon with a couple chances of showers and thunderstorms, high temperatures of 84. Slight chance of storms tonight, mainly before 10 o'clock. Overnight lows fall to 64. Sunny by tomorrow afternoon, up to 20-mile-an-hour wind gusts and high temperatures of 94 in the tri-state. Oklahoma lawmakers are meeting today with the bipartisan House Rules Committee, gathering and discussing allegations of improper conduct that have been brought against impaneled Republican State Representative Danny Williams. The committee previously met for hours behind closed doors on Tuesday, but did not make any decisions after reviewing the investigation findings from outside attorneys. The Oklahoma Secondary Schools Activities Association announced yesterday that Executive Director David Jackson will be retiring at the end of the school year. Jackson has spent the past 31 years with the association, including the last 11 as its executive director. His final day will be June 30th of next year. OSSAA Board President Matt Holder said a thorough search will be conducted to find Jackson's replacement. In sports on K101, KWOX, FM Woodward, powered by Lucky Star Casinos. College football tonight: Northwestern Oklahoma State has their home opener as they welcome Arkansas Tech to Alva. Kickoff at 6. Southwestern Oklahoma State takes on Harding in Weatherford. Kickoff at 7 for that game. One high school game on the slate: Backo Forgan battles Corn Bible. That's a look at your weather, news, and sports with your noon report on K101.

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3: 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Chandler Keyes back with us today as we continue to look at President Trump's presidential orders that he's rolled out regarding the beef cattle industry in recent days, including a directive to the U.S. Department of Agriculture and also the Trade Representative's Office as well to reexamine mandatory country of origin labeling, see if it's worthwhile and if it could be put back together again. The influence of RCAF USA evident in this order. They were in the room when President Trump announced that this last Friday. Chandler Keyes offers a unique perspective of MCOOL.
4: And I've probably lobbied on this issue more than anybody else still in professional standing in the industry. Is this born, raised, and slaughtered? And that only applies because we don't bring any live cattle from Brazil. We don't bring any live cattle from Australia or New Zealand. But we trade live cattle back and forth between Canada and Mexico. We have for quite some time. We ship, or the Mexicans usually, and Screwworm screwed this up, so that's an anomaly. But once we got all the health concerns taken care of with the Mexican cattle back in the 90s, we started trading a lot more cattle and sending genetics to Mexico and producing really high quality calves. In those calves are shipped to the United States as peewees, right? Four weights. They come up here and go in the stocker operations all over the Southeast, and then they go in the feed yards. And three quarters of the value of the animal is developed in the United States. I mean, these cattle are speaking English by the time they get slaughtered.
3: Chandler Keyes saying proponents of MCOOL don't like the idea of a North American cattle industry. And more to come today here on K101. We're back in just a moment.
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4: Latest pasture range ratings continue to show how awful things are right now here in western Oklahoma, especially. Latest pasture range ratings statewide in Oklahoma, 7% good to excellent versus 9% a week ago, 65% a year ago. Poor to very poor ratings now at 69% versus 61% a week ago, 9% 1 year ago. And that's a check of your agricultural news. 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

0: Uncle with the Beaver County Stockyards. This market report's brought to you by Nightlatch. For our cow sale Monday, we sold 653 head. For our calf and yearling sale Tuesday, we sold 3,354 head, for total receipts for the week of 4,007 head. We had 75 yearling steers weighing 953, bring 318. 65 yearling steers weighing 810, bring 340.50. 11 yearling steers weighing 707, bring 352. 59 yearling steers weighing 643, bring 373, and 49 weaned steers weighing 572, bring 411. 20 yearling heifers weighing 850, bring 296. 83 yearling heifers weighing 704, bring 342. 20 yearling heifers weighing 604, bring 335. And 54 yearling heifers weighing 573, bring 384. Replacement quality heifers were up to $3,366 a head. Running age pairs were up to $42.25. Running age bred cows were up to $37.50. Packer cows were up to $1.61, and packer bulls were up to $1.93. The market was very steady to slightly stronger this week, with the exception of cow and bull meat, which was definitely softer. As the fall run begins, the buyers are becoming much more aware of who gives shots, what those shots are, and how many rounds of those shots they have had. Please get at least one IBR in them, two is better. And I can tell you this for a fact, one round of eight-way is not considered a round of shots. If they only have an eight-way in them, most buyers consider them an animal that has had no shots. Do the work. We work hard for the people who put the hard work in. If your cattle marketing needs, call the Beaver County Stockyards at 580-625-3051. And serving the High Plains since 1931, the Beaver County Stockyards, where a handshake is still a contract.
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0: Good day, everyone. Dave Lanning on the Radio Oklahoma Ag Network. Time to take a look at our stockers and feeders here on this Thursday. We've got the latest from the stockyards, feedlots. 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
0: Well, with no cash cattle trade having developed yet, the cattle contracts remain hesitant to being overly eager to trade higher. No bids are on the table so far, but packer interest should improve throughout the day today. 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Now, OKC West El Reno, 4,606 head this week. This is the final report. Feeder steers over 750 pounds, 10 to 15 higher. Feeder heifers over 700 pounds, 12 to 15 higher. Not enough comparable lighter cattle to set a trend, although the steer calves were lower, slightly softer, that is. Heifer calves were firm. Feeder cattle steers, medium-large ones, 3 to 4 weights, 390 to 510. 4 to 5 weights, 390 to 435. 5 to 6 weights, 360 to $4. 6 to 7 weights, 340 to 372.50. 7 to 8 weights, 315 to 351.25. 8 to 9 weights, 315 to 341. 9 to 1,000 pounds, 296 to 325. Over 1,000 pounds at 281 to 285. The future is coming up in a moment.
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0: Well, December live cattle up 105 at 219.52. February is up 75 cents at 221.07. And April's up 60 cents at 222.65. October feeder cattle up 155 at 327.37. November is up 185 at 323.20. January is up 217, 316.32. Kansas City wheat, December is up 2.5, 808 three quarters. March up 2 cents at 821. Chicago wheat, December up 6.5, 735 and a quarter. March is up 6.25 at 750 and a half. December corn's up 4.25, 532. March is up 4.25 at 547 and a half. November soybeans up 18 at 1327 and a half. January is up 17 three quarters at 1343. December cotton's up 73 points, 8801. March is up 76 points at 90.

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1: Your K101 weather forecast. Slight chances for rain this afternoon. Might see some sun at times. Light winds. Highs near 84. Slight chances for rain continue tonight. Otherwise clear with lows around 64. Sunny tomorrow. Southeast winds around 15, 20 miles an hour. Highs back up to 94. Clear and 72 tomorrow night. Sunshine for your Saturday, Sunday, and Monday. There is a slight chance could see some rain Monday afternoon. Highs will be in the upper 90s. 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
1: Good day, everyone. Dave Lanning on the Radio Oklahoma Ag Network. Time to take a look at our ag markets here at midday today. And, well, with no cash cattle trade developing yet this week, the cattle contracts remain hesitant to being overly eager to trade higher. As far as the grains are concerned, as we hit midday, soybeans and soy products are sharply higher, with wheat and corn higher as well. Crude oil continues to rise, with spot crude now approaching $101 a barrel. We're going to take a timeout. When we come back, the latest from the stockyards to the feedlots, we're going to update futures and more, all when we return in just a moment.
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1: Well, again, no bids are on the table so far today, but packer interest should improve as the day continues. 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

0: $26.15, 83 total loads. Now, OKC West Del Reno, final report this week, 4,606 head. Peter Steers over 750 head, 10 to 15 higher. Peter Heffer's over 700 pounds, where 12 to 15 higher. Not enough comparable lighter cattle to set a trend, but the steer calves were slightly softer and heifer calves were firm. Feeder cattle steers, maybe large ones, 3 to 4 weights, 390 to 515. 4 to 5 weights, 390 to 435. 5 to 6 weights, $3.60 to $4. 6 to 7 weights, $3.40 to $3.72.50. 7 to 8 weights, $3.15 to $3.51.25. 8 to 9 weights, $3.15 to $3.41. 9 to 1,000 pounds, $2.96 to $3.25. Over 1,000 pounds, $2.81 to $2.85. Southern Oklahoma Livestock in Ada yesterday, 1,053 head in steers and heifers, mostly steady to 10 higher. The quality was plain to average. There was a lot of excess fullness. Feeder cattle steers, medium large ones, 2 weights at 580, 3 to 4 weights, 505 to 510, 4 to 5 weights, 450 to 432.50, 5 to 6 weights, 390 to 422.50, 6 to 7 weights, 362.50 to 380, 7 to 8 weights, 341 to 350. Medium large 1 and 2s, 2 weights, 545, 3 to 4 weights, 360 to 490, 4 to 5 weights, 415 to 420, 5 to 6 weights, 375 to 385, 6 to 7 weights, 360 to 371, 7 to 8 weights at 345. Winter livestock, Dodge City, 1,159 head. Heifers 650 pounds and over were steady to 3 higher. Steers and heifers under 650 pounds were $20 higher. The future is coming up in a moment.
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0: Cattle is down 20 cents at 218.12. February down 57 cents at 219.75. April is down 65 cents at 221.40. October feeder cattle down 62, 325.20. November is down 57 cents at 320.77. January is down 17, 313.97. Kansas City wheat, December is up 6 and 3 quarters, 813. The March is up 5 and 3 quarters at 824 and 3 quarters. Chicago wheat, December is up 8 cents, 736 and 3 quarters. March up 8 cents at 752 and a quarter. Now, December corn is up 4 and a quarter at 547 and a half. And the March is up 4 and a quarter at 547 and a half. November soybeans up 20 cents, 1329 and a half. January is up 19 and a half, 1344 and 3 quarters. And December cotton is up 67 points. 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
2: 101 weather, slight chances for rain this afternoon. Might see a bit of sun at times, with light winds and highs near 84. We've got you covered on K101.

0: ABC News, I'm Wayne Cabot. Missouri is getting its old map back.
1: In a brief, unexplained order with no noted dissents, the Supreme Court granted a request by a Democrat-backed advocacy group to block the GOP-favored map. The decision likely ends the legal whiplash over Missouri's map 2 months to Election Day.
0: ABC's Peter Haralambos on his congressional maps. The $5,000 President Trump promised last night to all U.S. adults if Republicans win Congress is being called a bribe by Democratic leader Chuck Schumer and an economic disaster by Delaware Senator Chris Coons. He says it's a $1.3 trillion attempt to pay off voters at a time where $40 trillion in debt. The president is also promising $500 checks will go out in a few weeks to people in 30 states who he says were overcharged for Obamacare. The S&P is down, on track for a fourth straight loss. Wholesale inflation picked up last month. It's 5.4% from year to year. This is ABC News. Maybe you noticed gas prices really shot up this week. Now $4.27 for regular, $5.97 for diesel. President Trump said yesterday that prices will plunge under $2 a gallon once the Iran war ends after the election. But with no talks and none in the works, ABC News contributor Mick Mulroy says
2: the president might be referring to the fact that Iran believes that they have a lot of influence to put pressure on the White House now before the midterm elections. That influence will go away after the elections are over. There'll be no more elections during this administration, and he might be referring to the fact that he'd be more than willing to escalate militarily after that pressure goes away.
0: The members of Congress from New Mexico are demanding Apple and Google CEOs publicly commit to not changing the maps to New America, as President Trump did on the social media. It's the peak of the Atlantic hurricane season today, but so far this year, not a single Atlantic hurricane. Wayne Cabot, ABC News.
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4: Your K101 weather forecast. Slight chances for rain this afternoon on into this evening. Clear skies tonight. We'll see lows around 64. Sunny tomorrow. Southeast winds 15, 20 miles an hour. Highs near 94. Clear and 72 tomorrow night. Sunshine Saturday, Sunday, and Monday. There's a slight chance could see some rain Monday afternoon. Highs will be in the upper 90s. 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

0: ABC News, I'm Wayne Cabot. So far, Republicans are largely silent on President Trump's pledge to pay $5,000 to every American adult if Republicans maintain control of Congress in November. He calls it a dividend. Democrats call it a bribe. Here's Kentucky Governor Andy Beshear.
1: Last night, the president made himself the briber-in-chief. It is not legal to offer people money for their vote. But if we know one thing about Donald Trump, it's he's never paid a bill he's owed, whether it's in the private sector or as president.
0: Republicans today lost their attempt to change Missouri's congressional map for this year's election. The Supreme Court indefinitely ruling without comment. Video verified by ABC News shows Houthi forces now in the Red Sea port city of Mocha. Yemen says the Houthis now control that city, the news pushing up already high oil prices higher. Crude oil up about $108 a barrel right now. This is ABC News. This morning, Lindsay Clancy's attorney renewed his push to have the Plymouth Superior Court toss out her triple murder case, arguing prosecutors failed to show enough evidence to support a conviction. Americans too young to remember 9/11 don't know of a world where everyone was together, at least for a while. At a 9/11 ceremony today in New York, Chuck Schumer, then a freshman senator, wished we could share that feeling again.
2: I pray that the same sense of common purpose that infused this city and this nation after we were attacked will again be possible.
0: Today, 100 million Americans weren't alive when America came under attack 25 years ago tomorrow. The S&P 500 is down about 0.5%, on track for a fourth straight loss. Wholesale inflation ticked up last month, 5.4% year to year. I'm Wayne Cabot, ABC News.
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10: Your K101 weather forecast. Slight chances for rain this afternoon on into this evening. Clear skies tonight. We'll see lows around 64. Sunny tomorrow, southeast winds 15-20 miles an hour, highs near 94, clear and 72.

and 72 tomorrow night. Sunshine Saturday, Sunday, and Monday. There's a slight chance could see some rain Monday afternoon. Highs will be in the upper 90s. 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

0: Here's a market update from the Radio Oklahoma Ag Network. December live cattle up 62 cents at 219.10, February up 37 cents at 220.70, and April up 50 cents at 222.55. October feeder cattle up 130 at 327.12, November up 117 at 322.52, and January up 145 at 315.60. We'll check your grains up next.
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0: Kansas City hard red winter wheat for December up 7 1/4 at 813 1/2. March up 6 1/4 at 825 1/4. Chicago wheat for December up 9 at 737 3/4. March up 8 at 752 1/4. December corn up 3 3/4 at 531 1/2. March up 3 1/2 at 546 3/4. November soybeans up 19 1/2 at 1329. January up 19 at 1344 1/4. December cotton up 64 points at 87.92. March up 68 points at 90.33. October crude oil up 5.95 at 102 even. I'm Carly Davenport for the Oklahoma Farm Report.

Rain this afternoon through this evening. Clear tonight. Lows around 64. Sunny tomorrow. Moderate southeast winds. Highs near 94. We've got you covered on K101.

0: ABC News, I'm Wayne Cabot. Today, another court blocked President Trump from implementing changes to the mail-in ballot so close to the election, but the Supreme Court may get the final say. Today, the High Court told Missouri, use the old congressional maps in November, not the ones the Republicans drafted after President Trump told them to. Different story for Alabama, where the Supreme Court ruled that they can use the Republican map. If Republicans do manage to win both houses, President Trump promises to send $5,000 dividends, as he calls it, to all Americans 18 plus. Representative Robert Garcia of California is among Democrats saying,
1: there's no one in the country that thinks somehow this new dividend is actually going to happen. What the American people want is the president to actually focus on lowering their costs of gas, groceries, and expand health care.
0: Anthropic says China, Russia, and Yemen tried to use its AI for missiles, drones, and bombs, but the attempts were stopped. This is ABC News.
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7: The livestock complex is trading mostly lower into Thursday's noon hour as traders continue to yearn for greater fundamental support. Bids of 340 to 348 are currently being offered in Nebraska, but no cattle have traded yet. It's been another back and forth day for the live cattle complex as traders continue

0: to scratch their heads and ask, how much higher can we push these contracts without risking too much technical position during a time in which the market's fundamental support is minimal? This is why the live cattle contracts have gone back and forth Thursday morning, trading mostly lower and then higher, and now as the noon hour approaches, the contracts are back to trading lower. The Fed cash cattle market remains idle, with only bids having surfaced so far in Nebraska. Current bids of 340 to 348 are on the table, but no cattle have traded yet. Asking prices are noted at 225 in the south, but are not well determined yet for the north. Looks as though the week's trade could be delayed until Friday. Meanwhile, the feeder cattle complex is trading mixed into Thursday's noon hour, as the market was grateful for the added support seen in Wednesday's market by a slight uptick in buyer demand in the countryside. But with the live cattle contracts uneasy, some of the nearby feeder cattle contracts are trading lower too. Boxed beef prices are lower, choice is down $2.97 at $3.77.80, and select is down 69 cents at $3.51.65, with a movement of 83 loads. Corn futures are 4 to 5 cents higher at midday Thursday, soybean futures are 18 to 19 cents higher, and wheat futures are 2 to 10 cents higher. We'll check your futures up next.
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0: December live cattle closed up $1.12 at $2.19.60, February up 82 cents at $2.21.15, September up 70 cents at $2.22.75. October feeder cattle closed up $1.72 at $3.27.55, November up $1.42 at $3.22.77, and January up $1.77 at $3.15.92. Kansas City hard red winter wheat for December closed up 12.5 at $8.18.75, March up 11.75 at $8.30.75. Chicago wheat for December closed up 12.5 at $7.41.25, March up 12 at $7.56.25. December corn closed up 6 at $5.33.75, March up 6 at $5.49.25. November soybeans closed up 22.75 at $13.32.25, January up 22 at $13.47.25. December cotton closed up 94 points at $88.22, March up 101 points at $90.66. That's a wrap of your afternoon news and markets. I'm Carly Davenport for the Oklahoma Farm Report.
2: 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Dolly once said, "I'm not offended by all the dumb blonde jokes because I know I'm not dumb and I'm not blonde either." This is the downhill slide on K101. I win.

K101, I went to Hutch's this afternoon, and it appears these new tariffs are working fine. I paid only 59 cents for a bottle of America Dry Ginger Ale.

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0: 101, covering your country with Chris Young. I didn't come here to leave. In country music news, Co Wetzel making some changes to his tour because of a family emergency back home. Co told fans that he hated having to make the call, especially knowing how many people had already made plans to see him, but he said he needed to get home to be with his family. Three shows are being rescheduled: Wilmington, North Carolina, Knoxville, Tennessee, and Greensboro, North Carolina. All of the previously purchased tickets will be honored for the new dates. Co thanked everyone for their understanding and support, and as of now, he's expected to be back on the road September 17th in Georgia. Here's hoping all Co's family emergency all turns out for the best possible outcome. We are on the downhill slide on K101.
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0: Clear skies this evening through tonight. We'll see lows around 64. Areas of clouds tomorrow morning. Sunny in the afternoon.

afternoon. Southeast winds around 15, 20 miles an hour. Highs near 94. Clear and 72 tomorrow night. Sunshine Saturday, Sunday, and Monday. There is a slight chance we could see rain Saturday evening. Highs will be in the upper 90s. 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

101, the Woodward County Free Fair continues. 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

0: 101, we've got your country covered with Southall and Oaky poking out. With NFL season underway, sportsbooks anticipating a lot of bettors this year. The American Gaming Association says betting on NFL this season will hit $30 billion. Whereas married men tell their wives, barely any money is bet on NFL this season. And, you know, if there is, most of it will be totally made back during Super Bowl prop bets. We're on the downhill slide. I'm Sean Kelly on K101.
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3: Hey, 101 weather, clear skies this evening through tonight, lows around 64. Areas of clouds tomorrow morning, sunny in the afternoon, moderate southeast winds with highs near 94. We've got you covered on K101.

0: ABC News, I'm Wayne Cabot. More courts are shooting down President Trump's attempts to change election rules before the midterms. The U.S. Supreme Court this morning tore up the Republican map in Missouri, and an appeals court this afternoon rejected mail-in ballot changes. About President Trump's new promise of a $5,000 dividend to adults if Republicans win the midterms, California Congressman Robert Garcia, Democrat, says
1: the dividend is not happening. He promised a dividend on the tariffs. That didn't happen. He promised a dividend on Doge. That didn't happen.
0: He says it would add $1 trillion or more dollars to our red ink. Red ink on Wall Street, the S&P closing lower for a fourth day. Inflation grew last month, and inflation pressure is growing with the government bonds turning more expensive today. Drivers really feeling it this week. Gas prices jumping a nickel or more each day over the past few days. This is ABC News.
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1: 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Your K101 weather, partly cloudy skies for tonight with light winds and overnight lows at around 65. Sunny skies by tomorrow afternoon, high temperatures reaching 95 in the tri-state. A federal appeals court has revived a 2021 Oklahoma state law that prohibits the teaching of certain concepts related to individual sex and race in public schools. The court shot down arguments this week that House Bill 1775 violated First Amendment rights and that the law was written too vaguely in violation of the 14th Amendment. Plaintiffs who had challenged the law argued that important historical events like the Tulsa Race Massacre or the Osage murders couldn't be taught properly in class because of the prohibited concepts outlined in law. Governor Kevin Stitt has denied parole for convicted sirloin stockade murderer Vern Stafford. Comes after an August 11th hearing in which Stafford apologized to the victim's family members, telling the board she spent most of her marriage being controlled by her husband, Roger, who was also convicted for the murders. The Oklahoma Pardon and Parole Board had ultimately recommended parole for her in a 3-2 vote. However, even if granted parole, Stafford would not have gone free, as she would have started serving her second life sentence for her role in the I-35 murders. In sports on K101, KWOX, FM Woodward, powered by Lucky Star Casinos. College football tonight, pair games. Northwestern Oklahoma State welcomes Arkansas Tech to Alva, kickoff at 6. Southwestern Oklahoma State, meanwhile, takes on Harding and Weatherford, kickoff at 7. One high school game on the slate tonight, Battle of Forgan battles Corn Bible. And in the NFL, the Los Angeles Rams face the San Francisco 49ers in Australia, kickoff at 7:35. That's a look at your weather, news, and sports with your 4 o'clock report on K101.

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0: 101 covering your country with Taylor Swift, I Knew It, I Knew You. That song is the number one song on country radio this week. It's the first time in 13 years Taylor Swift has had the number one song in country radio. And recently in an interview, she talked about the intentional double meaning to some of the lyrics on the song I Knew It, I Knew You.
1: Sometimes you'll try to have like a double meaning in a line. The first line of the song is, I knew you through the days of the blades of the grass in summer. And the double meaning of that is, first of all, there's the word days. It's spelled D-A-Z-E in the lyrics, but you could also, if you wanted to think of it as days, D-A-Y-S, you could perceive it as that. But I thought of it as like a childhood days of like you look back and you see this sort of like blurry, beautiful memory that's kind of blurry at the edges. And the blades of the grass in summer, that harkens back to childhood and playing and using your imagination. But also there's the added meaning of they're toys. They can only see up to the height of blades of grass.
0: She also mentioned that the line parachutes for the free fall of being younger. There's actually, you know, parachute army toys in Toy Story, as well as symbolically somebody who helps you grow up and helps your landings be softer. So some intentional dual meanings for Taylor Swift in the song I Knew It, I Knew You. We are on the downhill slide. Take a look at your weather forecast. 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
1: Clear skies this evening through tonight. We'll see lows around 64. Areas of clouds tomorrow morning. Sunny in the afternoon. Southeast winds around 15, 20 miles an hour. Highs near 94. Clear and 72 tomorrow night. Sunshine Saturday, Sunday, and Monday. There is a slight chance we could see rain Saturday evening. Highs will be in the upper 90s. 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

0: 101 covering your country with Red Dirt Texas artist Mike Ryan. Hard to write a love song. The Oklahoma Sooners traveling to the Michigan Wolverines on Saturday. It's another clash between two of the top winning records in college football history. They're also really great party schools. You know, it was during college football season that I learned to take life with a grain of salt, followed by a bite of lemon and a shot of tequila. We're on the downhill slide on K101.
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2: K101 weather, clear skies this evening through tonight.

0: News. I'm Wayne Cabot. President Trump will be having a tough act to follow himself as he speaks for a second night at his convention in Dallas last night, promising $5,000 to each voting age American if Republicans win both houses of Congress in November. Kentucky Governor Andy Beshear, Democrat, says President Trump has made himself the briber-in-chief.
1: Where are those $2,000 rebates he promised all Americans? They absolutely never materialized. So under Donald Trump, you haven't made any more money unless you're a millionaire getting a tax break. But if you're a hardworking American, you haven't made any more money. What you've done is paid more costs.
0: This morning, the Supreme Court tore up Missouri's newly redrawn congressional map that favors Republicans. Then another appeals court blocked President Trump from enacting new mail-in ballot rules so close to the election. Gas Buddy just now reporting diesel crossed $6 a gallon today for the first time ever. This is ABC News. Anthropic says that China, Russia, and Yemen all tried to use its AI to create software to build missiles and armed drones and bombs, but it says the attempts were stopped. This news comes after a dire warning from an employee who quit Anthropic over concerns that he says tech insiders share that AI is getting too advanced and could kill all humans within a decade. ABC's Jay O'Brien on Capitol Hill.
2: Connecticut Senator Richard Blumenthal sending a letter to Sam Altman, the CEO of ChatGPT maker OpenAI, saying that the company is putting profits over safety and calling instances where the company's AI agents were able to break out of or evade guardrails a, quote, stunning failure. The senator sending Altman a laundry list of questions he wants answers to, including an accounting of every time something like this may have happened.
0: Today's the peak of the Atlantic hurricane season, but where are the hurricanes? 2026 is yet to produce a single Atlantic hurricane. Wayne Cabot, ABC News.
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6: From the K101 Newsroom, I'm Tyler Riggs. Your K101 weather, partly cloudy skies for tonight with light winds, overnight lows falling to 65. Sunny skies tomorrow afternoon, high temperatures rise to 95 in the tri-state. A federal appeals court this week has revived a 2021 Oklahoma state law that prohibits the teaching of certain concepts related to individual sex and race in public schools. The court shot down arguments that House Bill 1775 had violated First Amendment rights and that the law was written too vaguely in violation of the 14th Amendment. Plaintiffs who had challenged the law argued that important historical events like the Tulsa Race Massacre or the Osage murders couldn't be taught properly in class because of prohibited concepts outlined by that law. Governor Kevin Stitt has denied parole this week for convicted sirloin stockade murderer Verna Stafford. Comes after an August 11th pardon and parole board hearing in which Stafford had apologized to the victim's family members, telling the board that she had spent most of her marriage being controlled by her husband Roger, who was also convicted for the murders. The Oklahoma Pardon and Parole Board ultimately recommended parole for her in a 3-2 vote. However, even if she was granted parole, Stafford would not have gone free, as she would have started serving her second life sentence for her role in the I-35 murders. October West Texas Intermediate crude rose $6.43 on the day, closing at $102.48. October natural gas was up a penny, closing at $2.83. In sports on K101, KWOX, FM Woodward, powered by Lucky Star Casinos. College football tonight, Northwestern Oklahoma State is in action as they welcome Arkansas Tech to Alva. Kickoff at 6. Southwestern Oklahoma State, meanwhile, takes on Harding and Weatherford. Kickoff for that game at 7. There's one high school game tonight. Back with Forgan, battles Quorum Bible. And in the NFL, it's the Los Angeles Rams facing the San Francisco 49ers in Australia. Kickoff at 7:35. That's a look at your weather news and sports with your 5 o'clock.

Day 101, Sandra Bullock says she's seen alien ships flying in formation. Then again, she's worked with Matthew McConaughey, so contact high.

101, the major county fair going on this weekend actually started today. Tomorrow is the livestock judging contest and sheep show, followed by the goat show. Then it all wraps up on Saturday. Major County Fair in Fairview this weekend. Show me your-

0: Hey, 101, we've got your country covered with Josh Ross. Hate How You Look. There was a man arrested for threatening President Trump in a Facebook post. He could, in addition to regular jail, face permanent Facebook jail. Facebook jail, though, is kind of like real jail. Spend all your time alone. You write on walls. And you get poked by people you don't know every night. We're on the downhill slide on K101.
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7: Clear skies this evening through tonight. We'll see lows around 64. Areas of clouds tomorrow morning. Sunny in the afternoon. Southeast winds around 15, 20 miles an hour. Highs near 94. Clear and 72 tomorrow night. Sunshine Saturday, Sunday, and Monday. There is a slight chance we could see rain Saturday evening. Highs will be in the upper 90s. 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

0: 101, we've got your country covered with Morgan Wallen. Been by now. Morgan Wallen fans a bit upset today because despite being one of the most popular country artists, Morgan Wallen, again, no CMA Award nominations when those came out this morning. Morgan Wallen completely snubbed by the CMA Awards. Ella Langley had 9 nominations for this year's CMA Awards, including Entertainer of the Year, Female Artist of the Year, 2 nominations for Single of the Year, and 2 for Song of the Year, both for Be Her and Choosing Texas, nomination for Album of the Year, and a nomination for Video of the Year, all for Ella Langley. 9 nominations for this year's CMA Awards. We are on the downhill slide on K101. 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

0: ABC News, I'm Wayne Cabot. Diesel hit $6 a gallon today, highest ever, increasing the cost of all shipping. Regular at $4.27, and now Iran may have more control of shipping. Houthi rebels have seized control of a port on the Red Sea today. Iran, meantime, apparently is rebuilding its ballistic missiles, says a U.S. official, at underground sites. A court today blocked President Trump from changing mail-in ballots so close to the election. And the Supreme Court showed the show-me state which voting map it can use, the original one in Missouri, not the Trump-backed one.
1: The decision likely ends the legal whiplash over Missouri's map 2 months to Election Day and hands Democrats a small victory in the nationwide mid-decade redistricting war.
0: ABC's Peter Haralambos. Democrats say President Trump's promise of $5,000 to Americans if Republicans win is a bribe. Trump saying tonight that he doesn't need Congress's approval to pay that out. This is ABC News. Two Delta flights have had pressurization issues in the past few days. Today, a Delta flight had to return to JFK Airport in New York when the pilot reported that oxygen masks dropped and one passenger's ears were bleeding. Another Delta flight performed a rapid descent and diverted to Las Vegas on Sunday after an oxygen mask dropped there as well. The FAA is investigating both of those incidents. Americans who are too young to remember 9/11 don't know of a world where everyone was together, well, at least for a while. At a 9/11 ceremony today in New York, Chuck Schumer, then a freshman senator, wished we could share that feeling again.
2: I pray that the same sense of common purpose that infused this city and this nation after we were attacked will again be possible.
0: 100 million Americans weren't alive when America came under attack 25 years ago tomorrow. Wayne Cabot, ABC News.
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7: Floats it deep down the near side. The pass is intercepted. Running across the field to his left to the Cowboy 45. Fumbles a football at the 42, and the Cowboys have picked it up. Oklahoma State has it. 15 to the 10 to the 5, and he bounces his way into the end zone. Pistols firing. Touchdown, Oklahoma State.
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0: home opener is coming up Saturday. The Cowboys and the Oregon Ducks, who obviously got the best of Oklahoma State last year, be coming to town for an 11 a.m. game. It'll be 9 o'clock in their language, but they're more used to that than what they used to be because of their membership in the Big Ten. There's been some concern about weather, possible thunderstorms and rain. I was in contact with Val Castor from Channel 9 in Oklahoma City, kind of our unofficial weatherman that helps us out. He says 10% chance in the morning and into the early afternoon. Even if there is rain, it'll be light showers. Doesn't anticipate any thunder or lightning, anything like that. So we should be rocking and rolling as scheduled on Saturday. And Coach Morris, let's just start with that. Your first game coaching in Boone Pickens Stadium and a lot of excitement around that. So what are your expectations, I guess, is what I'm thinking of, as far as, you know, you'll feel the atmosphere to an extent, and you'll have to lock down and do business, but what do you expect? Do you even have any expectations?
1: No, I think just first and foremost, after a week like last week and being obviously so disappointed, it's been just something I haven't even thought about, to be honest with you, up to this point.
0: I get it.
1: And rightfully so, I think, you know, the excitement and the build and then the letdown, obviously when you're in charge of something, is something that, you know, and I think our players felt it, and I think there were so many great learning lessons that will come out of this. And so for us now to get back on track, get everybody refocused, because obviously this is such a talented roster we're about to face right now. Now, I think once I actually am in the moment and we run out of the tunnel for the first time and we're able to kind of feel, I think this is a game you'll be able to feel the excitement in the building and to actually hear the paddle people the first time, the band play, the crowd cheer, all those different things. But also, like, I know we got to give this crowd something to be excited about, and we got to create some excitement in this game. And so, you know, at some point we got to capture some momentum against this team. I mean, a really, really good team. I don't even know what they're ranked right now. I mean, you told me this morning that they had four projected first-rounders.
0: They have four projected first-round draft picks. And if those guys all go and the first round is projected, it'll be the first team in Oklahoma State history that we've played that had four first-round draft picks in the ensuing draft. So if that gives you any perspective, but it is what it is.
1: Yeah, what a great opportunity at the same time. This place is used to winning games that it was picked not to win.
0: Having
1: some lopsided lines where you come out and beat somebody that you weren't supposed to. And so great opportunity for us to rebound. Obviously, you know, for us as coaches and players, and you spend so much time and that happens the first game, I think going back, you know, to the drawing board and being able to reset and being able to tell our players the truth. And I think we had a lot of hard conversations this week. There's a bunch of corrections made, and we got to go out there and we got to execute at a much higher level this week.
0: How is it different now managing a situation like that when these guys, for all intents and purposes, are professionals versus when it was several years ago and it was the old model? Or does it make any difference how you manage that?
1: You know, probably maybe even a mistake of mine. I think maybe handled it different early on in this.
0: Okay.
1: And I've totally reset and gone back to some old school thinking on this. And just because as you build the culture and then as, you know, you play the game to win, there are some things that were inexcusable, you know, that happened in that game. And so I owe it to our whole entire, you know, university to be able to put our best foot forward and continue to build this thing. Now, when I took this job, I knew that this was going to be, you know, it's not something easy, right? And I've done this twice before, and I've taken over programs that were in bad spots, and neither one of those did we start off on a good foot, right?
0: So
1: it took time to get us built back up to championship caliber football, and we'll do the same thing here. So I think mentally, you know, maybe a little bit for me and got laxed in a couple different areas. But, yeah, I mean, we have to start developing from the inside out on our program right now in every way possible.
0: Well, I think everybody's learning how to manage the new era. It's just the way it is. It's new and it changes, of course. Seems like every week we read something where it's trying to change or there's a lawsuit, whatever. But you've worked with some really, really high-level coaches. And you've been through some tough times, mainly good times, but if you've

0: Edmonds. What in your experience, or who in your experience, did you think about as you got into Sunday and Monday and started pondering, okay, where do we go from here? Is there anybody or any event that you think thought back on, just like, I'm glad I had that experience because that helps me?
1: Yeah, I mean, I just think going through it, like you said, the trial and error and actually being a head coach and living through the actual problems that come up and, you know, leading when things are going well as a head coach are phenomenal and so much fun. And when these things do happen, everybody wants to bring all these crazy reasons on why we lost. And there's so many things, and you start seeing so many people pointing fingers and talking about, you know, the temperature and this and the way we travel, the way we practice, our injuries. Are we practicing too much? Are we practicing not enough? Time of day? I mean, it just becomes so much in your head, right? And so I've gotten pretty good at being able to listen and gather information, but then being able to reset the tone on things that are going to be important for this team moving forward and not creating any excuses. I think if you allow things to linger and you don't nip them in the bud, that you know, it'll continue to do that and linger. And so I think we've had, you know, a pretty hard reset. And our guys practiced phenomenal this week. Like, as much, I mean, you were at practice this week.
0: Yeah.
1: And so I think the intensity level was raised up a notch this week.
0: Oh, it certainly was. And ultimately, you're the boss. And so you can gather all the information you want, but there reaches a point where I'm sure you just say, this is what we're doing. We're sticking with it. And everybody get on board. This is the direction we're going, because you're the CEO. Those are the decisions that you make.
1: We've had some of those conversations this week.
0: Sorry, I didn't mean to go down a bad road. I didn't mean to go down that road too far. I was just relaying a point, so we'll carry on from there. What would Coach Leach say in a situation like this, the late Coach Mike Leach? I mean, because I think we're all fascinated with his intellect. So what would he say?
1: You know,
0: Mike, keep it G-rated, please.
1: Yeah, Mike's as tough as they come. So really the first time I experienced anything really bad in football, I guess in my whole entire life, I'd always been a part of winning programs, high school, growing up. And then my time at Texas Tech, you know, in our years, we had great success. And then so my first job was at Washington State with him, and we won one game that year. And so I continually watched him set the tone week in, week out, and building something for the future. And so he did a lot of things at that time that I thought were crazy. And a coach, like, what do you like? I mean, we got rid of so many players that wouldn't buy into what we were preaching. And ultimately, knowing we were going to play a worse player after that, because he thought it was important for the future and being able to build the culture the right way inside. And so it was such a great learning lesson for me to say. I was a receivers coach. He cut my best three receivers in week two after he did some stuff. And so then,
0: wow,
1: you know, all of a sudden your best three players are going. You're not very good at that point anyways. And you're thinking as a coach, like, hey, what am I going to do now? Like, and so, but hindsight and having conversation with him and seeing kind of what happened down the road and the way he's able to flip that program. So I've been through some situations like that.
0: You know,
1: same thing at Incarnate Word in North Texas. And so there's definitely – I'm very confident in the way we're doing it. That's why, and I said this after the game, and I meant it, is like, not was that game acceptable on any level by our expectations as a coaching staff, as a university, as a program. I'm excited now to know, like, exactly where we're at, where our deficiencies are, and how to start addressing those problems.
0: That's one of the things about the current era, right? You don't really know what you have until you go out there in a game, and whether it's good or bad, it's like you said, at least you know it didn't used to be that way. You'd return 16 starters. You knew what you had. Now that's just not the way it works for most teams. It's different.
1: Yeah, and really the last 9 or 10 months, we practiced against each other the whole entire time. And I think with a locker room, you know, of 110 guys, give or take, just like, you know, you have that many males that are 18 to 22 years old, you're trying to always establish dominance and who the alphas are in the room. And some of the guys that we thought were the alphas, when you show the tape after it, were not our alphas in that game. And it becomes something that becomes an internal issue. And then all of a sudden, you know, we think this guy's a big, tough guy, and he's getting dominated and not walking the walk or talking the talk. And so it creates.

0: creates some internal conversations that I think are healthy if are handled the right way.
1: Of course, we're at Legacy Village, which is a great place. 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It's a true family atmosphere, and there's stuff going on all the time. Legacy Village, the host of the Eric Morris Radio Show. We'll take a break, come back, and we'll have more for you after this. 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

Welcome back to Legacy Village in Stillwater for the Coach Eric Morris Radio Show. The Oregon Ducks will be here Saturday morning for a little football affair. By the way, later in the show, we'll hear from Ethan Weslowski, Cowboy linebacker. You'll really enjoy hearing from him. He's incredibly smart. He likes to study the human body. So he likes the kinesiology courses that all the rest of us hate. So that will be really good.

0: to hear just not only about football, but about what he enjoys about that. And then Drew Mestemaker is here, the quarterback, and I can't wait for him to share his story about the first time he ever threw a football. He told me that story back in June, and you'll enjoy hearing that as well. So we've got that coming up after Coach Morris. We're talking about Oregon, and I think there's probably some misunderstanding as far as what Dan Lanning has done. For example, on their defense, you look at pretty much every starter that they have. They've been in that program a year, 2 years, maybe even longer. It seems like they supplement as needed. So they went to Baylor and found a nickelback. But for the most part, those guys are in their program at least a year or two. So there's more development going on. I think there's just this thought they just go out and buy guys. Well, they may do that when they're freshmen, but they develop their guys, and that's a big part of their success. At least it looks like that from the outside.
1: Yeah, I mean, I think the biggest thing, especially for, you know, what might be considered some of the blue blood schools in football right now is the retainment aspect of it. And I think, obviously, when a guy does go out and have a ton of success, which they've had a lot of success the last 5 years under Dan, that they're able to financially step up and retain those guys who, you know, the market for them are pretty high generally at that time. And so I think they've done it as good as anybody, you know, going and acquiring some of the best talent high school-wise, being able to develop. And then the next piece of it is also obviously the retainment. And so that's what I think they've done really well.
0: Do you know him at all? Have you spent much time around him?
1: Yeah, a little bit. Playing a golf tournament in the summers at Pebble Beach. I think there's 35 or 40 head coaches play at that. Spent a little time with him there at the golf course.
0: Yeah, very good. That sounds like a great plan. Would you like to reach the point where you can do something at least somewhat similar to what they do, where you try to build and have some retainment, and then you supplement as you go? Obviously, finances and numbers, money plays a big role in that. But if you could have your wishes, is that the route you would like to go?
1: Yeah, and I haven't always had my wishes, but that's how we've always built our programs. And so, you know, that was key for us at Incarnate Word. It was right when the transfer portal started, and we didn't do any transfer portal. We took 100% high school kids, and it took us into year three where those guys were developed and ready to roll and ended up having a really, really good team. And then contrary to popular belief, you know, even at North Texas, this last year, you know, in year three was the year when there were a bunch of old guys that were our key players that ended up, you know, they were in our system. They were guys we recruited, developed them. Same thing. We had a couple transfers here and there. But the biggest thing at those schools that we didn't have was the ability, once they did reach that certain status, we didn't have the yeah. resources to retain them.
0: That's the hard part. And that's the thing that's also a little bit perhaps unknown about this team. A lot of the transfers that you took, they are not one-and-done guys. You'll have a lot of those guys that will be coming back for additional years after this year. That's, again, the common belief would be, well, they're just one-and-done. That's not the case with a lot of your guys.
1: Yeah, we're playing a lot of guys that have a lot of years of eligibility, especially now with the new 5-for-5 rule. You know, really for us, Ethan's one of the only ones that we did bring, you know, that is a true senior right now, and he's so old, he needs to go out and get a great job. He'll make a lot more money because he's so smart somewhere else.
0: Oh, I hear you. So we know about, you know, we know about their draft picks, and we know about, you know, we can talk more about Dante Moore, their quarterback, but what is something that Dan Lanning does to accelerate his teams even more? It's one thing to have talent. It's another to maximize that talent. And he keeps those guys multiple years. What does that give him the ability to do that's helped them be successful?
1: Yeah, I mean, I just think he has an intensity about him. You know, I think the way that he builds his culture, the amount of time that he spends on doing that, I mean, they're always tough physical teams. You know, he's a guy with a defensive background and you know, really successful defensive background from the University of Georgia. And I think that all that time around, you know, Kirby Smart and learning how to do it from one of the greatest that's in the game right now. So I think you can see that his personality come out in the way his teams play.
0: So I asked you this morning, but I think people are curious to know. They would like to know as they're listening to this. You've worked with some of the greatest quarterbacks that are playing right now or have played. What is unique about Dante Moore? And who might you – is there anyone you've worked with he might compare to?
1: Yeah, I mean, I think

0: you can see when you watch the tape, obviously you see how talented of a thrower he is. Super quick release, really calm under pressure. I mean, just people around him don't faze him or affect him. Athletic enough to make plays with his feet. And so, yeah, I mean, I think, but if you watch it, I think the quick release is something that's key in being able to get balls in tight windows and get them out in a hurry. But and he's got a great supporting cast around him, right? I mean, these receivers can really run and has done a nice job with a deep ball and being able to beat people over the top.
1: So let's talk a little bit about, well, what was interesting about their game against Boise is there were some similar characteristics to what went on with us in Tulsa. The only reason I say that is they went 0 for 2 on significant fourth downs, and Boise turned that into 10 points. And then they muffed a punt, Oregon did, that also gave them field position for a touchdown. So even though they were outgained by, I think, over 200 yards or close to it, the game was competitive. Oregon needed a score in the last 7.5 minutes to win. So in saying that, when I think about the Tulsa game, I think about, okay, you had 4 fourth and shorts that didn't work out, and you had 4 turnovers. And so there's 8 nicks, so to speak, that your team had, and Tulsa had just 1. Think about it. If that's cut in half, I mean, how many times is that going to happen? I mean, if you just cut those in half, you win the game, and maybe you win it by 2 scores. It's just it's all the little things that collectively, I guess, become big. But it really, that's what it comes down to. You outgained them. There were a lot of positives, but it does demonstrate the significance of those things.
0: Yeah, in key situations, we were awful, and we don't need to cut them in half. We need to cut them all together.
1: Yeah.
0: And so even, you know, going – that percentage, even 50% in those areas are things on fourth and ones that we have to be a lot better in executing in those key moments and getting the red zone 4 different times and you know, only 1 out of 3 getting points out of. I mean, there's some really, really bad situational football that was played.
1: So when you're going tempo, and I'm sure fourth down, it's all accentuated, Is it most challenging for your offensive linemen? Is that the group where they really have to be on their toes and it can be challenging for them?
0: It was this game. It hasn't been that in the past.
1: Okay.
0: And so I think that's something that obviously we need to learn from and grow from. And I need to know limitations of what we can and can't do. And so, yeah, I mean, I think learning lessons for me, obviously, you know, we got to put, you know, the ball in Drew's hands in some of those key situations.
1: So as far as Oregon goes, what can you attack on both sides of the ball that'll put you in position to win this game? How does a game need to unfold?
0: Yeah, I mean, for us right now, I mean, we got to work on ourselves first. I mean, I think there were so many different levels of, you know, it wasn't the plays that was called, it was the execution of it, right? And I've been around a lot of good coaches that believe in different schematics and different ways of doing things. And I think execution is the most important thing in any kind of scheme that you're doing, right? And same thing with special teams. Like, I mean, if you watch the film of the kickoff return that Chris Barnes had that we got a holding call on, I mean, we should have scored a touchdown on that kickoff return. So there were so many different areas and opportunities and things to reflect on. But we have to be a lot better at doing our jobs before we start. And there's areas that obviously, just like when you're schematically, you know, preparing against anybody, we want to be able to hit the ball in certain spots, you know, zone versus man and pick our times to pressure and get Dante Moore off his spot. I mean, all those things, being able to affect this quarterback is going to be important for us, right? I mean, anytime somebody that's this good can stand back there and have a ton of time to pick you apart, we're going to have problems. So pass rush will be key. Being able to mix up some pressures in there and while, you know, protecting your DBs at times. And so, it'll be a good game of chess.
1: Coach, we appreciate the time as always. Good luck Saturday. We're looking forward to it.
0: Thank you, sir.
1: That's Coach Eric Morris back with Drew Mestemaker and Ethan Weslowski. We'll see who wants to go first, but you'll enjoy these guys. This is the Eric Morris Radio Show live from Legacy Village in Learfield.
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9: Welcome back to Legacy Village Football Talk on this Thursday. It's the Eric Morris Radio Show, and we're happy to have you with us as we get ready for Oregon. And linebacker Ethan Weslowski is with us. I'm going to give you, and now I'll do this, but I think you'll learn it over the next several games. I was thinking about this today. You remind me a lot of Malcolm Rodriguez. He was an All-American linebacker here, still with the Detroit Lions, playing a lot. That's really high in my world because he's one of my all-time favorites. But the reason I say that is I was talking to Coach Cassidy, the defensive coordinator today, and he talked about how diligently you study film, how you're in places where the offense doesn't expect you to be. That's what Malcolm Rodriguez did, and it led to two of the biggest interceptions that we've had here at Oklahoma State. The pick six at Iowa State in 2019 that won the game. Team had been struggling. That got that team turned around. And then the one against Notre Dame in the Fiesta Bowl where the quarterback's just doing this, going off the field. It's like, why is he there? Well, because he's Malcolm Rodriguez. And then I watch you cover that wheel route on our sideline side, and the guy couldn't have caught it. He couldn't. There was no place to throw it. You covered him so well, and I'm thinking, that's what Malcolm used to do. So now we've put that bar of expectations on you as Malcolm Rodriguez. We'll welcome you in. So I just want to talk about your interest in the human body. We talked about this in June. You really want to be involved in something in the human sciences, you know, training. You mentioned med school at one time. What triggered that? Because we don't see that. We don't see that many students that are into that. So what got you interested in that?
10: Yeah, it was always just a thing about being around athletes. My question was always why was I gifted certain abilities and to do certain things versus, well, you consider a traditional person and traditional student. So for me, it was always the why question. We're starting a new lab at OSU
9: in
10: my area. And so one of my ideals is going to be performance indicators, and it's going to let us kind of look at that question for me.
9: Yeah, that will be really, really fun. You know, another part of this is you've embraced everything that's Oklahoma State. And when I say that, if there was good check marks for student athletes attending other events, I think you might win.
10: Maybe. I've been to a bunch.
9: Yeah, you've been to a bunch. So I that's not terribly common, not as much as people would think. So what's it been like to come to a school that just offers this variety of high-level sports, like wrestling wasn't offered at North Texas? I don't believe it is. So walk us through that, because I think sounds like you've really enjoyed that.
10: Yeah, I mean, it was growing up, I really just played everything under the sun. My parents said, you're not allowed in the house until the sun's down.
9: So, I understand.
10: So me told me and my brother to go outside and play, so we did just that. So we were always just doing something. So I'm not like wanted to sit around the house really too much, and it was always for me. I grew up playing baseball a lot, so obviously for me it was to get to go to the baseball games, not only here, but my brother's at OU as well, which, you know, we won't harp on that too much.
9: But we need to talk about that, because he was the, correct me if I'm wrong, he got the last out of the College World Series win. Was he the winning pitcher? Did he get the win? He did, didn't he?
10: He got the win.
9: But he didn't get the last out.
10: He started the game.
9: Okay.
10: So he got the win, which was awesome. I was there for it too, but yes, I mean, it was just UNT wasn't a place where sports was of the highest concern for them. So it came somewhere where wrestling, baseball, basketball, track, it was all something very prevalent for Oklahoma State. And so I was like, oh, it's got one more year left. Why not try to embody it all?
9: Oh, of course. Did you get to go to Omaha to watch your brother fight up here?
10: I went three different times, actually, in a week.
9: You did?
10: Yeah, I went the first weekend, and then he started a Wednesday game. And so I left Wednesday, got there for like 5 o'clock first pitch, 6 o'clock first pitch through, and I drove 6 hours in the night in the middle of nowhere to get back here.
9: Oh my gosh.
10: To get back here for OTAs at, I think, 6:30.
9: And wow.
10: And then drew through a ball over my head as I was almost falling over because I had 30 minutes of sleep.
9: Well, that's a great commitment to your brother. Did you ever hit off of him?
10: 0-for-1. I faced him one time.
9: It was in a game or like a scrimmage?
10: Inter squad. It was an inter squad. He got me on a changeup, flew out to left field, and then I ran after him.
9: Did you really?
10: Mm-hmm.
9: How old were you?
10: I was a senior in high school.
9: Oh, and you still ran after him?
10: Yeah, he was a freshman.
9: Wow. Did you catch him?
10: No, he ran.
9: Oh, he ran too?
10: Yeah.
9: So he outran you?
10: Well, yeah. I had 50 pounds on him.
9: Well, that's true, but I've watched you run. I mean, he must be fairly fast because you're not any slowpoke by any stretch of the imagination.
10: Can't imagine he was exactly excited to be
9: No,
10: chased.
9: You were about to beat the tar out of him, which I don't know what kind of mood that sets for the team, but at any rate, it's so it goes. What position did you play in baseball?
10: I was a catcher.
9: Oh, really?
10: Mm-hmm.
9: Well, no wonder you're a linebacker. Those things just go hand in hand.
10: Married up.
9: Wow. I'm curious, is there anything about being a catcher that translates over to playing linebacker or even football in general?
10: Being able to take control of a situation, really. You deal with a lot of emotions in a pitcher, especially with Nick. I was able to calm him down a lot when he wasn't liking his coaches or what was going on. Really just being able to take control of a field. You make bunt calls or bunt defenses or first and third defenses. And so it's kind of just natural for me to always take control of what's in front of me. It's a little different, though, because now at football, I got to go both ways. Baseball, everything was in front of me.
9: Well, that's true.
10: So I could see everything. But it's a pretty easy turnover.
9: Yeah. Your dad, as I understand it, played football at the University of Florida, but he had his career cut. He got hurt. Do I remember that correctly?
10: Correct.
9: So what exactly happened with your dad? What position did he play?
10: My dad was a cornerback, believe it or not, and in Florida, so it's a little far stretch. You don't see those too often anymore.
9: Used to.
10: No, he was a corner at Florida. and actually

0: fun fact, him and Emmett Smith were the same class.
1: No way.
0: They came in freshmen at the same time.
1: Wow. So
0: he was he played a first full year, and then in summer training, second year, blew out his knee pretty bad. Oh. And so it was unfortunately cut short.
1: Well, in those days, they didn't have all the capabilities surgically or even in the aftermath that we have today. So an injury like that was, unfortunately, it was a career ender.
0: Yeah, same methods, but not the same technology.
1: Not the same technology. And you know that because you spent time studying the human body. Did he stay at University of Florida, or did he leave after he was done playing?
0: He went and got his engineering degree in Milwaukee.
1: Really?
0: Mm-hmm.
1: Where at? UW-Milwaukee or Marquette, or do you even know?
0: Milwaukee School of Engineering.
1: Milwaukee School of Engineering. That works. Good enough. Good enough. So there's a lot of, obviously, that explains very clearly, you know, it's a highly intelligent family, it sounds like. Mm-hmm. I mean, it's your dad's an engineer. You're pursuing the medical sciences. So it's pretty high end. If you could just outline, hey, this is what I want to do for my career, you know, football being aside, I mean, what's that job actually look like? If you could just draw it up on a board and say, this is what I want to do, what would that be?
0: Ultimately, just help people. I want to stay around athletes for as long as possible, but I want to help these guys, you know, get over whatever mental or physical humps they be. Maybe training at some point, whether it's research or physical intervention. So just helping athletes be the best they can be, really.
1: Another thing I wanted to bring up, you like to hunt?
0: Yeah. It's hard during football season, but yeah.
1: Yeah. But what do you like to hunt?
0: Bent deer. A couple of my friends got me into some waterfowl last year. So hogs and coyotes were in the spring and summer a little bit when we had more time. But like I said, football season's hard too because you only get so many opportunities. And when you do, you're so damn tired from
1: playing
0: football
1: that
0: you don't want to do anything.
1: Totally understand. Was that one of the hidden benefits of coming here? I mean, you just drive 5 minutes, and you can shoot duck, turkeys, all kinds. Is that something you found out when you got here, or did you know? It's like, man, this is going to be, if I have any time, I can do some serious hunting.
0: It was definitely a positive coming here for sure.
1: Oh man, that's a good thing. Here, you're 5 minutes from anything you want as far as the outdoors are concerned. Well, I appreciate your time. You're a great story, a super, super player. By the way, just to back up, he was one of the highest-rated linebackers in all of college football last year, not only as a linebacker, but specifically in pass coverage. So what you saw Saturday in that game is just an example of countless plays he's made defending the opposing pass plays. So the analytics back it up, so that's a really good thing. Hey, let's go get one Saturday. Thank you so much for coming out.
0: Thank you, guys.
1: That's Ethan Weslowski. Coming up, we'll hear from QB1, Drew Mastemaker, on the Eric Morris Radio Show, live from Legacy Village in Learfield.
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3: Welcome back to Legacy Village. It's the Eric Morse radio show tonight. Quarterback Drew Mestermaker's with us. Welcome.
4: Thank you.
3: It's good to have you here. So I want to get right into the story about the first. I asked you in June. I did not expect this answer about the first time you ever threw a football. Can you tell the folks here and listening what that was all about? Because that's just pretty cool.
4: Yeah. I mean, I've had a little stuffed animal football since, I mean, I was born probably, and you know, I'd have like hand-me-down shoulder pads from like family friends, and be throwing it around in the house, just like, you know, diving on the bed or whatever, and just making up scenarios in my head of, you know, playing football.
3: So your first football was a stuffed animal football.
4: It was.
3: Do you still have it?
4: It's probably at my mom's house somewhere.
3: But you probably still have it.
4: For sure. It definitely didn't go anywhere.
3: Cool. Yeah, well, it worked out well. I think a lot of young people should probably consider a stuffed animal football if it's going to work out as well as it has for you, that's for sure. So what did you learn from Saturday?
4: Yeah, I think I definitely learned just like how to deal with that adversity, because it was obviously not how we wanted that first game to go at all. And I think I definitely grew as a leader from that moment too. I think I could have stepped up talking to the guys on the sideline and trying to just get a little energy going on the sideline, because I really didn't feel like we, you know, I mean, like, it's not like guys weren't trying, but like,
3: right,
4: it's, you kind of got to light a fire under some guys, and, you know, there's a different way to do it for every guy. And I think I could have stepped up better on the sideline trying to get guys going and get guys all on the same page.
3: Does that get easier as you get into the year a little bit and you get to know the guys as guys on game day versus guys that are in practice or eating in the training room, whatever?
4: Yeah, I think 100%. You know, you can't really replicate game reps. You know, we did all those scrimmages, we did everything, but then, you know, once live bullets start flying, it's definitely different.
3: Yeah. So as you look at yourself, what do you feel like you need to improve on to maximize your abilities?
4: Yeah, I think, first of all, just making all the layups. There were two or three throws that I want back, honestly. You know, there were guys wide open, and I didn't hit them. And, you know, whether that's, you know, just being decisive and pulling the trigger and or, you know, just giving my guy a chance, there's definitely two or three throws that I wish I had back. And then also just not turning the ball over. I think towards the end of the game, I was really, like, trying to press and make a play. And, like, if you're going to do that, you got to make the play. And so I think, especially when we're down there in the red zone, like, obviously you want to finish in the end zone, but worst comes to worst, you get points. And throwing picks, you can't get points. So those are my two big things. I got to make the layups, and I can't turn the ball over.
3: So in these challenging situations where things just don't go the way you hope they would, what in your experience, or maybe who in your life kind of has helped guide you about how to manage, you know, the times where things don't go as well as you'd hoped?
4: Yeah, I think, you know, the coaching staff, that's why I came to Oklahoma State.

0: I trust these guys with everything, and it's hard putting in all that work over the off season and all that work with your guys, and then going out there and not putting on the show that you expected, as well as everyone else. It like sucks. It's kind of like a punch in the heart. But then to get back up there with those coaches that have gone through it all with you, it's like, all right, these guys are feeling the same thing, and we all know that's not what we wanted, but we all know we're better than that. And so I think these coaches, I can really lean on them as more than coaches to get through, a tough game like that, and to, learn from it, move on from it, and kind of set our sights on where we need to be.
1: Your story is so unique, and I know you've talked about this a million times. We'll try to go down a little different path, but you didn't start as a quarterback until last year at North Texas, and then, of course, you had so much success. Did you ever get to a point as you were waiting to have a chance where you just said, to heck with it, I'm just going to go play safety the way I played it, I'm going to play safety and punt and just forget the quarterback thing? Or were you like just saying, I'm going to get my chance and I'm going to show it?
0: Yeah, I was always bought in on being a quarterback. There had been mentors in high school and growing up that had poured in a lot of work for me to even get some of the trainers I had, get some of the opportunities I had to just like be around high-level quarterbacks. And I knew from a young age, like, quarterbacks had always inspired me, just like Tom Brady, Drew Brees, Aaron Rodgers, like just watching them play football, I was always like, that's what I want to do. So there was never really a moment where I didn't want to go the quarterback route.
1: Which of those guys was your favorite? Did you have one? Was it Brady?
0: Yeah, Brady is like my goat of football, but Aaron Rodgers, I love watching him throw the football.
1: Yeah, he is an amazing talent. So I believe, if I remember our conversation from June correctly, your mom is a teacher or has been a teacher, is that right?
0: Yes, she is.
1: How did that influence you?
0: Yeah, I think teachers are incredibly hard workers, especially my mom. And so I saw hard work from a young age. I'd get dragged along every early morning and late night. I was always the teacher's kid every school I went to. So, I was getting there early and, running around in the hallways and then staying late and just doing anything I could to keep myself busy. But she was always working hard and, early mornings, late nights, and still making time to go to the things that I wanted to. And so, I think she showed me hard work, and I've seen that from a very young age.
1: Yeah, I was going to ask you about that because I would think just being around her and watching her battle, teaching is a very thankless profession, and sometimes you're beating your head against the wall because it's just you've for a variety of reasons. But is she one of the reasons why you just stayed the course? I want to be a quarterback. Did part of her influence sort of help you in that way?
0: Yeah, I mean, she's always been my biggest supporter, and so I think her support behind it definitely helped me, stay on that track. And but I also think, the hard work and in the time that she put in to drive me to all those workouts, drive me to all those training sessions, I wasn't gonna, say, no, I don't know if I really want to do it anymore. Whenever she definitely could have been doing something else besides, driving me to all those workouts, I knew I couldn't, give up on that dream just because it was getting hard.
1: Wow, great words. Sounds like you're a young man who's grateful.
0: 100%.
1: Your mindset is gratitude.
0: Yes, sir.
1: I think that's probably why your teammates seem to appreciate you so much. That's what Coach Morris told me from day one, is you just have this spirit of the guys really like being around you because of who you are, which is super, super cool. Okay, last thing. Saturday, first game in Boone Pickens Stadium. So are you excited about playing in front of the home fans? I mean, I'm sure you are, but you also have to be dialed in, so it's kind of a combo.
0: Yeah, I'm definitely excited to get in front of our fans. I'm excited to feel the energy in Boone Pickens, and it gets talked about as soon as you step in Stillwater, it seems like, and just all the stories about being in Boone Pickens and all the big wins, and obviously I'm excited for that, and I'm just excited to get out there with the guys again.

0: and really show what this team really is. I don't think last week, I mean, that just leaves a bad taste in your mouth. And,
1: Yeah.
0: you know, I'm just excited for another opportunity.
1: Well, we're really excited you took time to come out here as a starting quarterback with everything on your plate that goes with it. So we really appreciate it. Good luck on Saturday. We're very glad you're at Oklahoma State, and it's a very exciting time. And thank you for sharing your story.
0: Yeah, thank you.
1: That's Drew Mestemaker. We'll be back with some final thoughts after this on the Coach Eric Morris Radio Show, live from Legacy Village in Learfield.
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1: Welcome back to Legacy Village, wrapping things up on a Thursday night. It's awesome. We got college football started, then the NFL start last night, another game tonight. We'll be watching our former Cowboys closely, a number of them playing key roles, if not starting, on their various NFL teams.

0: our visitors from the Big Ten. Speaking of the Big Ten, I did want to let everyone know that I am keeping the time on Saturday for the game, and so I'll be the timekeeper. So we will enjoy whatever benefits might come our way from me keeping the time. I've always been a terrific timekeeper, so I'm so excited to exhibit those skills along with my radio skills on Saturday. I'm sorry, I couldn't help myself. But anyway, looking forward to it. Should be an awesome atmosphere, as we said earlier. Chances of rain are minimal. Chances of storms are almost zero. So it should be a wonderful day as we take on a team from Oregon who is very, very talented and one that poses a big challenge. And certainly a team that is in the hunt for the national championship. In fact, you may not know this, their last five losses have been to teams that either won or played for the national championship. So, yeah, high level. You know what? Let's change that Saturday. Thanks for being here at Legacy Village, our great group. To our players who are here, and Coach Morris and his family as well, I'm Dave Hunziker. We'll talk to you Saturday morning from Boone Pickens. This has been the Eric Morris Radio Show, live from Legacy Village in Learfield.
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2: ABC News, I'm Dave Packer. Two sources with knowledge tell ABC News that several U.S. warplanes were damaged in Iran's in an attack on an air base on Jordan earlier this week. ABC's Martha Raddatz.
3: Sources familiar with the attack telling ABC News that the recent barrage of Iranian strikes targeting U.S. bases in the Middle East left 9 U.S. warplanes damaged at a base in Jordan, including an A-10 attack aircraft that lost a wing.
2: But President Trump telling News Nation that there was no damage to aircraft in this most recent attack. Joe DiGenova, an ally of President Trump, said today that he's resigned from his post leading a Justice Department investigation into whether law enforcement and intelligence officials conspired against the Republican president. A 15-year-old boy rescued at sea off the coast of Alaska in the Bering Sea after clinging to a small capsized boat for 3 days, two others not surviving, a brother and a cousin. This is ABC News.
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